0: One. It's Craig. Avicii's on soon and Stonebridge.
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1: Counter-terrorism police say Anne Widdecombe was the victim of a targeted attack. The 78-year-old was found dead at her home on Dartmoor last Thursday. Assistant Commissioner Lawrence Taylor is head of counter-terrorism policing.
2: We are still working to understand the extent of any planning or preparation and the motivation that sits behind that attack. We have also been granted a warrant of further detention, which means the suspect can now be held for questioning for up to 7 days under the Terrorism Act.
1: £10 billion wasted, NHS staff not properly protected, and a tech system in crisis. That's the finding of the COVID inquiry on PPE. The long-delayed Hillsborough Law has finally cleared the House of Commons. MPs have voted unanimously on new legislation. Chancellor Rachel Reeves has delivered her annual Mansion House speech. She says the British economy is strong and Britain has beaten the odds once again. And Spain are through to the final of the World Cup after beating France 2-0. That's the latest from Radio News Hub. I'm David Hall.
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1: Another fine and dry morning with prolonged sunny periods. There's a chance of an odd thundery shower in the southwest. Very warm or hot, though, with a high of 30 degrees Celsius.
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0: HGV One. Jonas Brothers play soon and stay there for Mendoza.
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2: 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They seem to crack on with what they do and think, yeah, I ain't got mental health, but I think somewhere there is.
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Paradise HGV one. Have you seen this? Stephen from The Traitors apparently is being lined up for Strictly 2026. I like it when a rumour starts like that. It means he's going to do it, doesn't it, really? I think it'd be quite good, actually. Strictly starts pretty soon, a couple of months. This is my

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1: Anne Widdecombe died in a brutal and targeted attack. Counter-terrorism police say they've been given more time to question their 28-year-old suspect after the former minister was found dead at her home on Dartmoor last Thursday. It comes as Devon and Cornwall police have been forced to defend their response to her death. Here's Police Commissioner Alison Hernandez.
2: I'm confident that Devon and Cornwall police has provided a substantial and professional response to Anne Widdecombe's death. I'm sure the impact of this major operation has meant that some people have had to wait longer for routine services.
1: Former Prime Minister Boris Johnson's defended his handling of PPE during the COVID pandemic. The official inquiry has found £10 billion was wasted on equipment. The Hillsborough law has been unanimously backed by MPs. New legislation will force public officials to cooperate when investigations take place. And Spain are through to the final of the World Cup after beating France 2-0. That's the latest from Radio News Hub. I'm David Hall.
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1: Another fine and dry morning with prolonged sunny periods. There's a chance of an odd thundery shower in the southwest. Very warm or hot though, with a high of 30 degrees Celsius.
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0: 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I'm going to play some Gotye in a bit and stick around as well for Sam Ryder.
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1: Counter-terrorism police say Anne Widdecombe was the victim of a targeted attack. The 78-year-old was found dead at her home on Dartmoor last Thursday. Assistant Commissioner Lawrence Taylor is head of counter-terrorism policing.
2: We are still working to understand the extent of any planning or preparation and the motivation that sits behind that attack. We have also been granted a warrant of further detention, which means the suspect can now be held for questioning for up to 7 days under the Terrorism Act.
1: £10 billion wasted, NHS staff not properly protected, and a tech system in crisis. That's the finding of the COVID inquiry on PPE. The long-delayed Hillsborough law has finally cleared the House of Commons. MPs have voted unanimously on new legislation. Chancellor Rachel Reeves has delivered her annual Mansion House speech. She says the British economy is strong and Britain has beaten the odds once again. And Spain are through to the final of the World Cup after beating France 2-0. That's the latest from Radio News Hub. I'm David Hall.
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1: Another fine and dry morning with prolonged sunny periods. There's a chance of an odd thundery shower in the southwest. Very warm or hot though, with a high of 30 degrees Celsius.
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1: Anne Widdecombe died in a brutal and targeted attack. Counter-terrorism police say they've been given more time to question their 28-year-old suspect after the former minister was found dead at her home on Dartmoor last Thursday. It comes as Devon and Cornwall police have been forced to defend their response to her death. Here's Police Commissioner Alison Hernandez.
2: I'm confident that Devon and Cornwall police has provided a substantial and professional response to Anne Widdecombe's death. I'm sure the impact of this major operation has meant that some people have had to wait longer for routine services.
1: Former Prime Minister Boris Johnson's defended his handling of PPE during the COVID pandemic. The official inquiry has found £10 billion was wasted on equipment. The Hillsborough law has been unanimously backed by MPs. New legislation will force public officials to cooperate when investigations take place. And Spain are through to the final of the World Cup after beating France 2-0. That's the latest from Radio News Hub. I'm David Hall.
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1: Another fine and dry morning with prolonged sunny periods. There's a chance of an odd thundery shower in the southwest. Very warm or hot though, with a high of 30 degrees Celsius.
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2: Anne Widdecombe died in a brutal and targeted attack. Counter-terrorism police say they've been given more time to question their 28-year-old suspect after the former minister was found dead at her home on Dartmoor last Thursday. It comes as Devon and Cornwall police have been forced to defend their response to her death. Here's Police Commissioner Alison Hernandez.
3: I'm confident that Devon and Cornwall police has provided a substantial and professional response to Anne Widdecombe's death. I'm sure the impact of this major operation has meant that some people have had to wait longer for routine services.
2: Former Prime Minister Boris Johnson's defended his handling of PPE during the COVID pandemic. The official inquiry has found £10 billion was wasted on equipment. The Hillsborough law has been unanimously backed by MPs. New legislation will force public officials to cooperate when investigations take place. And Spain are through to the final of the World Cup after beating France 2-0. That's the latest from Radio News Hub. I'm David Hall.
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5: Low cloud lingering on the eastern coast with a chance of some rain in the southwest. Elsewhere, it's another dry day with plenty of sunshine with highs of 30 degrees Celsius in the south and 27 in the north.
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1: England get a shot at the World Cup final tonight as they take on Argentina in the semi-final in Atlanta. These England fans tell us who's been the star player of the tournament.
2: Well, you've got to say Jude Bellingham, haven't you?
3: You've got to say Bellingham and Kane.
4: Bellingham was definitely one of the top players this far.
5: Yeah, Bellingham.
3: Yeah, outstanding.
6: Harry Kane and Bellingham.
1: The game gets underway at 8 o'clock tonight and the winners will play Spain in the final after they beat France last night. Elsewhere, counter-terrorism police are looking into whether Anne Widdecombe's murder was motivated by left-wing extremism. Detectives say her death was a targeted attack. A 28-year-old British man is currently being held on suspicion of terrorism offences and murder. 16 and 17-year-olds are set to face voluntary restrictions on their social media use. Things like curfews, a ban on infinite scrolling, and breaks in AI chatbot use will be included, but older teenagers will be able to turn off these settings if they want to. And Big Brother co-host Will Best is the latest celebrity confirmed for the next series of Strictly Come Dancing. He says it's an absolute dream. From Radio News Hub, I'm Frankie Hersine.
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1: Low cloud lingering on the eastern coast with a chance of some rain in the southwest. Elsewhere, it's another dry day with plenty of sunshine, with highs of 30 degrees Celsius in the south and 27 in the north.
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0: There's Cammy Barnes and Highland Runaway. I know we play across the whole country and people in Scotland and Wales and Northern Ireland going about the football, but it's mega, isn't it? We made it through to the semi-final. At least a little bit of happiness for us. In Excess, Lenny Kravitz coming soon. Fly away.
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1: 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It's Tony Dibben here at HTV1, the station powered by Truckfest. 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
3: Spain are through to the final of the World Cup. They beat France 2-0 in Dallas and will now face either England or Argentina in the final. Speaking of England, they're in preparations for their semi-final tonight. Jordan Pickford says they're taking it one game at a time.
4: In 2018, we had an opportunity to get to the final, and it's the same regardless of the rivalry. I think it's about us being at our best. Yeah, to get to a final in a World Cup is going to be a great honour, and that's what the challenge is.
3: Elsewhere, Manchester United have confirmed the signing of Aston Villa midfielder Youri Tielemans. The Reds have paid £35 million for the Belgian, who's agreed a five-year contract. Golf's biggest stars have arrived on Merseyside ahead of the Open in Birkdale. Former Open champion and current Masters champion Rory McIlroy says it's a special event.
5: This is obviously a huge championship, brings me back to, so always great to be back.
3: And in cricket, India have beaten England by 6 wickets in the first day at Edgbaston to lead the 3-match series.
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0: travel newsroom. I'm Luca Marshall. Starting this morning on the A30 eastbound between the A308 and the B378, where congestion is causing a problem in Staines. Over on the A1 northbound at the junction with the A57, there's a broken down vehicle that's partially blocking a lane at Sutton. Meanwhile, on the M1 northbound between 13 and 14, an accident here. Two lanes currently closed at Milton Keynes. Delays currently of around 5 to 10 minutes, but they are growing. M25 anti-clockwise. Junction 25, congestion and delays of 10 minutes at Enfield. Over on the A56, both north and southbound carriageways affected. It's around the junction with the A681. This is due to a police incident near Accrington. A1 southbound, the exit for the A696 delays this morning as well in Newcastle. In Scotland, the M8 and the M77 starting to get busy in all the usual places in and around Glasgow. The M8 eastbound, the junction 2 connected to the M90, also busy as usual as well. If you do spot any other issues this morning, let us know with the WhatsApp travel line 0330 001 1007.
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0: There's Bebe Rexha and Florida Georgia Line, and if it's meant to be, well, it's meant to be, isn't it? Right, Tears for Fears and the Rag and Bone Man up next for HGV1.
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2: A long-established haulage firm has closed its doors after almost four decades in business. David Murray Transport has ceased trading after 39 years, with a reminder of the tough conditions many independent operators are facing, with rising costs and tight margins continuing to put pressure on the sector. Meanwhile, a new logistics depot is being developed in the northwest to meet continued demand for warehouse and distribution space. Facility is aimed at supporting growing supply chain needs in the region, with the northwest remaining one of the UK's key areas for freight and logistics. And the Pallet Network has appointed a new network director as part of its growth plans. The role will focus on supporting expansion and strengthening the network as pallet distribution continues to be a vital part of keeping goods moving across the country. That's the latest HGV1 Haulage News.
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0: There.

Wetzel and Jesse Murph and High Road. That's nice. Right, let's play Flat Out, Flat Broke now. Oasis in just a second. We're going to get on Wonderwall. It's going to sound amazing. First, though, you might be just ready to set off on your first route or a set of drops for today. If this is for you, then.

In anticipation for singing this tonight, there it is, Oasis Wonderwall. Today's the day that England are in the semi-final of the World Cup 2026. We've only been waiting 60 years for football to come home.

0: Mega, that's Ben Walker, Taxman, flat out, flat bro. That's the thing, see, we'll win the World Cup now. We'll bring football home. Football will get home after 60 years of being away. And Andy Burnham will tax it.
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5: With the latest from the My Travel newsroom, I'm Luca Marshall. Starting on the M6 this morning, northbound between junctions 4 and 4A near Coventry, where lane closures remain in place due to the roadworks. Delays here up to 40 minutes this morning. In Hampshire, roadworks continue on the M3 eastbound between junctions 3 and 2, got restrictions affecting traffic heading towards the M25. On the south coast, there are lane closures on the A27 eastbound. That's between the A270 near Brighton and the A293. Delays up to 20 minutes or so here. In the northwest, the M58 eastbound between the M57 and Junction 1 continues to be affected by roadworks as well. Two lanes are currently closed. Whilst in Scotland, the A977 is also currently closed in both directions at Kilbaggy. That's due to continued roadworks. That's the latest. I'm Luca Marshall.
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0: Breakfast in America, Supertram. This is Tony Dibben, 831. Good morning, truckers. Welcome to the show. Trucking out. We're in the semi-final of the World Cup. I can't trucking believe this.
1: HGV One Sport.
2: Spain are through to the final of the World Cup. They beat France 2-0 in Dallas and will now face either England or Argentina in the final. Speaking of England, they're in preparations for their semi-final tonight. Jordan Pickford says they're taking it one game at a time.
3: In 2018, we had an opportunity to get to the final, and it's the same regardless of the rivalry. I think it's about us being at our best. Yeah, to get to a final in a World Cup is going to be a great honour, and that's what the challenge is.
2: Elsewhere, Manchester United have confirmed the signing of Aston Villa midfielder Youri Tielemans. The Reds have paid £35 million for the Belgian, who's agreed a five-year contract. Golf's biggest stars have arrived on Merseyside ahead of the Open in Birkdale. Former Open champion and current Masters champion Rory McIlroy says it's a special event.
4: This is obviously a huge championship, brings me back to, so always great to be back.
2: And in cricket, India have beaten England by 6 wickets in the first day at Edgbaston to lead the 3-match series.
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0: The Fratellis in Chelsea Dagger at HTB1, the station made for truckers, with Shaboozy and One Republic coming very soon. And Bono and the Boys will play you U2, Desire next.
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2: Good latest from the My Travel newsroom, I'm Luca Marshall. Starting on the M6 this morning, northbound between junctions 4 and 4A near Coventry, where lane closures remain in place due to the roadworks. Delays here up to 40 minutes this morning. In Hampshire, roadworks continue on the M3 eastbound between junctions 3 and 2, got restrictions affecting traffic heading towards the M25. On the south coast, there are lane closures on the A27 eastbound. That's between the A270 near Brighton and the A293. Delays up to 20 minutes or so here. In the northwest, the M58 eastbound between the M57 and Junction 1 continues to be affected by roadworks as well. Two lanes are currently closed. Whilst in Scotland, the A977 is also currently closed in both directions at Kilbaggy. That's due to continued roadworks. That's the latest. I'm Luca Marshall.
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1: Drivers are being reminded to check their weights after a crackdown on overloaded HGVs saw offenders handed £160 fines. Enforcement officers have been targeting vehicles exceeding legal weight limits, with overloaded trucks posing safety risks, increasing wear on roads and potentially costing operators far more than the initial penalty. Meanwhile, Heidelberg Materials UK has secured a new highway maintenance contract in North Yorkshire. The deal will see the company supporting road maintenance across the county, generating ongoing work for the transport and construction sectors. And new figures show UK HGV registrations have fallen by almost 15% as the market slowdown continues. The operators are delaying investment in new trucks amid economic uncertainty and rising operator costs, although manufacturers remain hopeful demand will recover as confidence returns. That's the latest HGV One Haulage News.
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and roll. There's You Two Desire. This is Tony here at HGV1. Mikey Faulkner is on at 9, of course. And then after 10, he's got the top 10 at 10. And today, he's going to be reliving a series of 10 songs for one of the greatest years of your life. So make sure at 10 a.m., you're here for the top 10 at 10.

Shabuzi, Born to Die at HGV1, the station made for truckers. Right, let's get on John Newman. Let's play your Foo Fighters too. This is HGV1.

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1: England get a shot at the World Cup final tonight as they take on Argentina in the semi-final in Atlanta. Boss Thomas Tuchel says Argentina are a team fueled by history, but goalkeeper Jordan Pickford believes his side are ready for it.
2: Got to take their moments and their moments in your career. Looking back at 2018, then two Euro finals as well. So you've got to take their moments and learn from them. And this is our moment to go and play against Argentina and hopefully come out on top.
1: World winners will play Spain in the final on Sunday. They beat tournament favourites France last night. Counter-terrorism police are looking into a potentially extreme left-wing motive over the murder of Anne Widdecombe. They're also probing as to whether the alleged attacker was planning further violence against other high-profile figures. Thames Waters revealed they're facing a debt mountain of close to £20 billion. The UK's biggest water supplier did report profits in the year to the end of March, though. For the year before that, they posted losses of over £1.5 billion. And Keir Starmer faces his final cabinet and PMQs today, with Andy Byrne set to replace him next week. For On Radio News Hub, I'm Frankie Hersine.
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1: Low cloud lingering on the eastern coast with a chance of some rain in the southwest. Elsewhere, it's another dry day with plenty of sunshine, with highs of 30 degrees Celsius in the south and 27 in the north.
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ITV1, the station for truckers. Hello, morning. I'm Mikey Folder. Thank you so much for sticking us on today as we get you through Wednesday a little bit closer to kick off later on tonight. Looking forward to England versus Argentina. That's going to be amazing. Kevin Swallow is back today as well on the Transport News Hour from midday today. Looking forward to getting that on a little bit later on as well. Top 10 at 10 is from 2000 today. That's going to sound just amazing. I know that Eminem's going to feature in that today. Looking forward to it. That's Queen next. This is Radio Gaga on HGV1.

0: Baza and Hold On Me on HGV One, the station for truckers. Hello, I'm Mikey. Not long to go then until Truckfest arrives in Scotland. It's going to be a Royal Highland Showground in Edinburgh. Just over 2 weeks until it happens. It's going to be amazing. Thousands of trucks on display. There'll be some great live arena entertainment, including Swamp Thing, the Monster Truck, Broker for Mex are going to be there. The Ice Road Truckers, Todd Dewey and Lisa Kelly are going to be joining us as well. And we're going to be there too. HGV One is going to be broadcasting live all weekend long from the show, bringing you the atmosphere, the interviews and all the action. And we're going to be on the Malcolm stand. It's going to be amazing. Do come along and see us as well, of course, with the Malcolm Group, driving the UK supply chain forward. Don't miss out. 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Going to get on Sixpence on the Richer and Prince next on HGV One.
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Bruno Mars and I Just Might. It is HGV One, the station for truckers. The hello to Graham on the A66. Just heading east with a flatbed and a decent run so far today. Hopefully that lasts. Hi to Tina, waiting to tip in rugby. Safe trip to Malcolm on the M90, making his way south with a curtain cider right now. And a big hello to Carl on the M4 westbound, with England and Argentina already the main topic in the cab today. Definitely is. If you want to get involved anytime, you can do. Our WhatsApp number, it's 07785 104224, but you don't need to remember the number. You can just press the WhatsApp button inside the HGV One app and we'll get you a mention on that way. Right, T-Rex next, 20th Century Boy on HGV One.

0: Jamiroquai and Can Heat on HGV One. Now, if you drive through Merton in South London, it is worth paying attention to the weight limits there. The council started handing out £160 fines to HGV drivers caught ignoring restrictions. It's after concerns about heavy vehicles using roads that aren't suitable for them. The aim is to cut down on damage to roads, reduce noise and improve safety for local communities. Another reminder that even if the sat-nav sends you that way, it's always worth checking the signs. A quick diversion is a lot cheaper than that £160 fine. You can get more details on this at motortransport.co.uk. I'm going to get on ELO and Bailey Zimmerman next on HGV One.
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Hayley Zimmerman and Rockin' Hard Place on HGV One. A few more mentions before we fire at the top 10 at 10. Say a quick hello to Dean on the M74, just heading south after early deliveries in Glasgow. Olivia's in Corby waiting for the warehouse to finish loading before she can get back on the road. And a big shout to Ryan, parked up at Washington Services, grabbing himself a bacon roll this morning. I'm a little bit jealous. Right, top 10 at 10 on the way. Year 2000 is coming up. This is Brian Adams.

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1: Today is the day England take on Argentina for a spot in the World Cup final. It's a game with plenty of history and a huge rivalry. Goalkeeper Jordan Pickford says the team are ready for it.
2: I think anyone in front of us, we're ready and want to beat. And same as Argentina, they want to come and beat us. But it's about us putting our best performance on to go and beat them. We know it's going to be a tough challenge, like every game is. Never take any game for granted, never take it lightly. And it's about us being on our ear game, ready for them.
1: Elsewhere, counter-terrorism police are looking into whether Anne Widdecombe's murder was motivated by left-wing extremism. A 28-year-old British man is currently being held on suspicion of terrorism offences and murder. The family of a British man jailed in Iran on spying charges say he's been handed 2 extra years in prison. Craig Foreman is said to have been given extra time for speaking to the media. And 16 and 17-year-olds are set to face voluntary restrictions on their social media use. Things like curfews, a ban on infinite scrolling, and breaks in AI chatbots will be included. For Radio News Hub, I'm Frankie Hersine.
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1: Cloudy across the eastern coast throughout the day, but a warm and sunny day yet for most of us. The chance of some thundery shower in the southwest, though. Highs today of 31 degrees Celsius in the south and 28 in the north.

And we're rolling out today the top 10 songs from this day, the 15th of July, the year 2000. And I'm looking forward to getting on today's top 10 of 10. Some really, really big songs in there. Some good dance songs as well. Let's get started right here first, though, with Kylie Minogue. This is spinning around at number 10 in the year 2000 on the 15th of July. It's our top 10 of 10.

Samantha Mumba. I'm going to tell you on our top 10 at 10 today, we're rolling out the top 10 songs from this day to 15th of July, the year 2000. That was sitting at number 9, the year that diesel had climbed up to around about 80p a litre and fuel protests brought parts of the country to a standstill. If only they knew what it would be today. The Channel Tunnel was now a normal route for drivers heading into Europe. Digital tachographs were still a few years away, but it's all about the analog chart still. Mobile phones are becoming a common sight in cabs, although hands-free kits weren't exactly sophisticated back then. And the M6 toll was still under construction and wouldn't open for another 3 years. This was a massive song, and singing number 8 on our top 10 at 10 today for the 15th of July 2000, here comes Darude.

0: don't know what it is about Anis DJ songs. I always feel like I'm at the fun fair. It's Will I Ever at number 7 on our top 10 at 10 on this day, 15th of July, the year 2000. Most paperwork still being done by hand, and more transport offices were beginning to use computerised planning systems. Truck stops are still a place to catch up with other drivers over a proper breakfast if you weren't on the CB. The world welcomed a brand new millennium, even though plenty of people argued it didn't officially start until 2001. Sydney hosted the Olympic Games, remembered as one of the greatest Olympics ever. And Castaway, starring Tom Hanks, became one of the biggest films of the year. I'm playing you song number 8 from the 15th of July 2000, next on HTV1's Top 10 at 10. Mornings on HTV1 with freightlink.co.uk, your one-stop ferry and tunnel booking service.
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Aaliyah and Try Again on our top 10 at 10. Truxton, Scania, Volvo, DAF, MAN, Mercedes-Benz and Renault all dominated UK fleets back in the year 2000. And RDCs are expanding rapidly, with supermarket deliveries becoming an even bigger part of the job. It was also the year that PlayStation 2 launched in Japan and quickly became one of the biggest selling consoles ever. I think I still got mine in the loft somewhere. Right, let's crack on. Song number 4 on our top 10 at 10 from the 15th of July, the year 2000, Limp Bizkit, and Take a Look Around. It's the top 10 at 10 on HGV1.

0: And the real Slim Shady, Heidi Julie on the A1, says that the year 2000 Sydney Olympics was just an amazing, what a year. Do you know what? Absolutely, I agree with you. Gareth's been on as well. He says, I remember watching the Millennium Celebrations and then heading off for an early run the next morning. It was very, very quiet. Eerie, in fact. I think it probably was. A lot of people celebrate. I think it was the first year as well that everyone went nuts with fireworks at New Year. And we've been doing it kind of every year since, haven't we? Right, two more songs to play on our Top 10 at 10. We'll get those on after a check on the road to Lucca.
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2: With the latest from the My Travel newsroom, I'm Luca Marshall. Starting on the M6 northbound between junctions 4 and 4A near Coventry, where lane closures remain in place due to roadworks, delays here of up to 40 minutes or so. In Hampshire, roadworks continue to affect the M3 eastbound between junctions 3 and 2, with lane restrictions in place heading towards the M25. On the south coast, there are also restrictions on the A27 eastbound. That's between the A270 near Brighton and the A293. Roadworks there causing delays upwards of 20 minutes as well. In the northwest, lane closures remain on the M58 eastbound between the M57 and Junction 1, again due to roadworks. Allow a little extra time if you're travelling through Merseyside today. Whilst in Scotland, the A977 is currently closed in both directions still at Kilbaggy. That is also due to roadworks. That's the latest. I'm Luca Marshall.
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ones, top 10 at 10, and number 2 on this day, the 15th of July, the year 2000. I'm going to reveal the number 1 song in just a moment. Let's count down what we heard first, though. At 10, Kylie and Spinning Around. At 9, Samantha Mumba, Gotta Tell You. At 8, Darude and Sandstorm. At 7, Alice DJ and Will I Ever. At 6, Artful Dodger, Craig David, Women Trouble. At 5, Aaliyah and Try Again. At 4, Limp Bizkit and Take a Look Around. At 3, Eminem, Real Slim Shady. At number 2, you just heard it, The Cause and Breathless. So who was at number 1 on this day, the 15th of July, the year 2000? He was everywhere after leaving Boyzone. It's Ronan Keating and Life is a Roller Coaster.

0: Just one of those happy songs from Ronan Keating. Life is a Roller Coaster, number one on the 15th of July, 2000. Tomorrow, we're going to roll out 2011. Looking forward to that. I'm getting on the Chainsmokers and Halsey next on HGV One.
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Bad Name on HGV One. Let's say hello to Elliot on the M62 eastbound, asking the question today. I think everyone is: can England actually get the job done tonight? You know, if we dig deep enough, I think we can just do it. I've always wanted an England-Spain final. In fact, I've been saying that since day one. Let's hope it happens. Right, latest news at 11. Let's get on Luke Combs first. Here comes My Kind of Saturday Night. It's HGV One.

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1: Thomas Tuchel insists there are no cracks with Jude Bellingham ahead of their semi-final clash with Argentina tonight. The Bears' relationship has been under the microscope after Tuchel criticised the side's performance after their quarter-final with Norway. But England goalkeeper Jordan Pickford says the squad is united and ready.
2: We've got that togetherness and that mentality that we want to keep pushing. It's another game of football against a top nation, and that's what we're here to do.
1: Sir Keir Starmer will face his last cabinet and Prime Minister's questions this lunchtime. Meanwhile, Makerfield MP and Prime Minister in waiting Andy Burnham will edge closer to number 10 as nominations for the Labour leadership formally close. Counter-terrorism police are looking into whether Anne Widdecombe's murder was motivated by left-wing extremism. A 28-year-old British man is currently being held on suspicion of terrorism offences and murder. And 16 and 17-year-olds are set to face voluntary restrictions on their social media use. Things like curfews, a ban on infinite scrolling and breaks in AI chatbots will be included. That's the latest from Radio News Hub. I'm Lisa Darvall.
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1: Any cloud lifting to create a fine and dry day with prolonged sunny periods. Very warm and hot. Highs of 26 degrees Celsius.

and Firestone on HGV One, the station for truckers. Going to say a big hello to Mark at the Whistlestock Cafe. He sent me a message, says, hi, Mikey, I'm having a proper time drinking proper tea, listening to HGV One. Look at TikTok for Whistlestock and, of course, HGV One. We will definitely do that. Let's get this on for you. It's the

0: Suicide Blonde. It is HGV One, the station for truckers. The Transport News Hour with Kevin Swallow returns from midday today. Looking forward to getting that on. We have actually got a bit of an announcement that involves HGV One, which will reveal during the Transport News Hour this morning. It's pretty excited about that. Right, coming your way, Jay Giles Band and Evanescence next on HGV One.
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0: Band, Centrefold, HGV1, the station for truckers. Pubs across the UK are expecting one of their busiest nights of the year, with the industry predicting around 14 million pints are going to be poured during the match tonight. That's nearly double what they normally sell on a Wednesday in July. Whether you're watching it in your local at home, or maybe you're watching it in your cab, and whatever you're doing, hopefully England can take their place to the World Cup final. It's going to be one of those heart-in-mouth matches tonight, I think, against Argentina. Right, Calvin Harris, Dua Lipa on the way. Bon Jovi's coming your way shortly too. Let's check the latest on the road with Luca.
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2: With the latest from the My Travel Newsroom, I'm Luca Marshall. Starting on the M6 northbound between junctions 4 and 4A near Coventry, where lane closures remain in place due to the ongoing roadworks, delays there up to 40 minutes or so. In Hampshire, roadworks continue to affect the M3 eastbound between junctions 3 and 2, lane restrictions for traffic heading towards the M25 there. There's also disruption on the M6 southbound between junctions 13 and 12. We've got a couple of lanes closed again due to roadworks. If you're travelling through Leicestershire, the M1 southbound junction 21 continues to have lane restrictions in place due to an earlier accident, whilst in the southwest, the M4 eastbound between junctions 20 and 19 is also affected by roadworks today. On the A road network, roadworks remain on the A27 eastbound between the A270 near Brighton, also the A293 as well. Also some restrictions on the M58 eastbound. That's between the M57 junction and junction 1 near Merseyside. And finally, in Scotland, the A977 remains closed in both directions at Kilbaggy due to continued roadworks as well. That's the latest. I'm Luca Marshall.
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0: One Kiss. It is HGV One. Let's say hello to Alistair on the M74, making his way down from Glasgow. He's got a tanker full and plenty of miles left to go today. Morning to Martin in Southampton Docks, collecting a container before travelling north. Emma is running a multi-jot route around Bristol, says she's nearly halfway through the list already. That's good news. And hi to Hayley, parked up at Knutsford Services, just grabbing a coffee, catching up with HGV One before getting moving again. We've got Lawson on the way soon, and the Wonder Stuff are playing next on HGV One.
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All the details are online. 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I know we're actually right close to being full. So if you want to be there, book your place today. Get it done. Transport News Hour on the way after our news at midday. Let's play you this first from David Bowie. So let's dance. It's HDB

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1: The eyes of the footballing world will be on Atlanta tonight as England look to take one step closer to ending their 60-year wait for World Cup glory. A semi-final against old rivals Argentina stands between the Three Lions and meeting Spain in the final on Sunday. England defender Mark Gaye says all the pressure is on the opponents tonight. These fans there to watch it agree.
2: We're not going to run away, it's going to be a hard game.
3: We've got Bellingham and Kane, and Bellingham is a man of the World Cup, believe me.
2: My words, is going to be sending off tomorrow. There's going to be a couple of sending off, and it's going to be a 3-4 win. England. Come on, England.
1: Keir Starmer's held his last cabinet meeting and is facing Prime Minister's questions for the final time right now. Nominations for the Labour leadership formally close later. Counter-terror police are looking at whether or not Anne Widdecombe was targeted by left-wing extremists. The 78-year-old was found dead at her Devon home on Thursday. A 28-year-old man is still being questioned. And TV star Holly Willoughby's launched her own YouTube channel. Nothing's been posted on it yet. It's 3 years since she quit this morning. From Radio News Hub, I'm Phil Towers.
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1: Another dry day with lots of sunshine, although the chance of some thundery showers in the southwest of England. Staying very warm though, top temperatures today of 31 degrees Celsius.
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0: This is ACB1, the station for truckers. It's time to do the Transport News Hour. Kevin Swallow is back. Hello.
1: Hello, Mikey. How's it going?
0: I don't know where you've been. I've not seen you for ages.
1: I've just been a man of mystery, which ever met me, will probably think that's the last thing I am.
0: That's it, exactly. I'm just having a quick look at something because I do have a bit of an exclusive for you, which I'll tell you about in a minute. Yeah, an exclusive that's going to be revealed between now and 1 o'clock. It's something to do with HGV One Radio as well, and that's what I'm saying at the moment. But let's have a little chat about what's been happening in the news, because it's been a little while since we spoke. I think RTX was the last place we were, wasn't it?
1: Yes, it was. That's been 2 weeks. I don't know where the time's gone.
0: It was an interesting event this year. And for me, it was, I think, one of my favourite events this year. Out of all

0: Because the UK is a separate market to Europe for the manufacturers. There's a lot of nuances here, obviously, with the axle configurations and the height of trailers and stuff. So there's a lot of stuff that's unique to the UK market, and actually having the opportunity to have a show to display new products specific for our market, as well as for Europe too, for some of them that cross over. But I mean, you know, some of the manufacturers really took the opportunity to get out there. Zuzu did fantastically well with the new range of
1: Wasn't it five vehicles they released?
0: three
1: Was
0: were
1: it three?
0: released at the show, the P700, isn't it? Which some could argue was probably long overdue, but actually the wait was very much worthwhile. The products look fantastic, and Zuzu got quite a strong position there with certain markets, the utilities and local authorities and what have you, and then sort of the one-man bands and the operators that do the sort of stuff where haulage isn't the main cause. Now that's a huge market when you look at it in the round, and Isuzu very much a big player in that as well. Of course, we all see them up at APSI, up at Aviemore for the Association of Professional. Oh, do you know what? As soon as I started saying the word APSI, I knew exactly I wouldn't ever remember what it stands for. Hang on, I'm gonna have to look
1: Welcome
0: it
1: to
0: up.
1: my world. Welcome to my world.
0: APSI
1: It's really good to see them as well. Mr. Grafter, don't we? What's the what's it called?
0: Association for Public Service Excellence. I think I knew that, but I didn't have the confidence to say it without thinking I might have got that wrong. So, but yeah, but it's a big show where all the manufacturers go because they supply into those local authority markets as well. And Isuzu are a big player in that too. So the fact they got three new products at the last RTX was really big news. Same for MAN as well, obviously launching the long haul, the sort of super special TGX as well. So and obviously I think they had seven launches, didn't they, all in all. I think everybody did a bit of everything. I think every stand you went on, there was something going on, and there were very few who didn't really have a story to tell. But the ones who didn't were there networking and doing really well. So I have to big up the RTX because obviously it's an in-house show from our perspective. But nevertheless, if you can get all the manufacturers under one roof and most of the trailer manufacturers, you're halfway there to having a show that appeals to just about everybody in road haulage, which is some achievement. So yeah, it was a good
1: That was
0: event.
1: great to see. I mean, you had people like MV Commercials were there as well, and
0: Yeah.
1: Atlas Cranes was it was good to see, you know, and Hiab had a massive stand as well. So it was really good to be able to see all the elements there. So if you were, you know, looking at upgrading your fleet, or maybe you were thinking about starting your own business, and you were like, okay, I've got a big pot of money. Where do I start? This is what I want to do. I think everything was there right in front of you.
0: Well, yeah, the first problem you got there is starting with a big pot of money. I don't think anybody does that. I
1: Yeah,
0: think
1: that's
0: the
1: true.
0: old age is how do you want to make a lot of money in transport? Is, you know, it makes small amount or profit in transport. Start with a big amount of money, so because it just dwindles.
1: Yeah,
0: But the
1: true.
0: show, you're right. The show itself, it did have a bit of everything in it. We had even on the stages with the Traffic Commissioner Kevin Rooney urging action on maintenance, and then you had Panel-Tec launching expanding its reefer range as well to the wider market. King Trailers expanding their specialist range. It was a real broad mix of things that were there. I mean, one of the biggest stories actually was Thompson's with their food waste product as well. It was on the Iveco stand, I think, was the main one. But that sector, you know, its legislation is decreed that all local councils have to collect food, you know, waste food.
1: Yeah.
0: And of course, you need a specialist vehicle to do that. You can't just chuck it in the back of any old vehicle. So it requires specialist handling as well. So Thompson's have got in on the ground there and done really well. And hopefully, we'll be very successful with that. But it's a market where they've got vehicles are needed, you know, and they can't build them quick enough. So,
1: Well, it's
0: yeah,
1: quite
0: so
1: an
0: no, good.
1: interesting chat with DVSA as well, didn't we? And I was very
0: Yeah.
1: nervous, you know, because where we were sat, you could see the DVSA car parked up, and I was so nervous talking to that guy. I was like, someone's going to come and take me away soon.
0: Okay, can you still hear me and see me?
1: Yeah, I can do everything. Yes.
0: All right, I was just saying something's gone wrong. Please close all browsers and rejoin the meeting.
1: Oh no, what's going on?
0: I don't know. Have you kicked me out? What's going
1: No,
0: on?
1: it's working here. It's all working here.
0: Yeah, the DVSA guy. Yeah, that was very interesting because to realize

0: it's gone up a level and not realise it when you're travelling along, to realise actually just how much they can follow you. But it's all in the public domain. It's not as if you haven't got to go looking for reasons, but it's, yeah, it's the next step, isn't it? You know, with the amount of detail they can pick up, the fact they can follow, they can know whether or not you're having a sandwich whilst you're behind the wheel of the vehicle, whether or not you've got your seatbelt on, or, you know, if you're up to anything.
1: Some of the stuff's very clever, isn't it?
0: Really? Yeah, it is. It is. And it's a shame he didn't tell us exactly where all the cameras were and how many he had in his location, but clearly that wasn't going to happen.
1: So. I can just see you plotting it on a map.
0: As
1: you
0: know,
1: right? Avoid that road.
0: Yeah, I'd have that online as well to offload that for good money. So.
1: Been a busy couple of weeks in the news, hasn't it? It's been
0: it has. Obviously, being 2 weeks away, things do mount up. So I've just gone for really what's current at the minute. So The big story actually is Carnoustie-based haulier David Murray Transport's called it a day. This is not uncommon, but they've made the decision first rather than drive the business into the ground and go into administration. And the rest of it. They've made the decision, and my understanding is they've paid everybody off and there's no debt or anything at all. So the original announcement was made on Facebook by the owners, Gary and Wendy Devlin, who'd said it was the decision just to tell the staff that the company was coming to an end was the hardest decision they'd ever, it was the hardest day they'd ever experienced, which you can understand. However, Wendy did add, their unwavering support made the redundancy process so much smoother, and dedication and loyalty will never be forgotten. So there's been a lot of sympathy towards what, obviously, the situation they found themselves in. I think 10 jobs in total have gone as a result as well. So the business was founded by David Murray in 1987. He passed away in 2011, and the company was taken up by his daughter, Wendy, and obviously her husband, Gary. And they made headlines I didn't realise this, but 16 years ago, they won the lottery.
1: Oh, wow.
0: 25 employees, including David Murray.
1: I did see this.
0: Yeah. So, they won over 730,000, at about 29 grand each, off the national lottery. So, they've been in the news a couple of times, but yeah, sad to see them go. But I think actually, I suppose this is what transport's about, is it's heart versus head, isn't it? When you make a decision. Mm. You know, quite often you find a lot of people wear their heart on the sleeve and they want to keep it going, they want to try and make it work, but actually in the end you have to sort of make the hard nose decision, because in the end it's still a business, and if you can live to fight another day or to carry on another guys, that's probably a lot better than running it into the ground and losing every last bean that you've got, so because coming back from that's almost impossible. But hats off to the team there, and wish them a good future, and I think retirement was mentioned there as well, being grandparents too. So the best of luck to them.
1: Yeah, best of luck. I think probably in this day and age, probably is the right decision for them.
0: Yeah, but it is part of a wider trend. I mean, we've spoken. I think it's probably most transport news hours that we speak about is quite often about companies struggling or going into administration, and some packing up of their own accord. So it's a tough situation at the moment. At the moment, there's a few stories going around at the moment. Another one is Exigen Group, who have collapsed into administration as well. They run about 36 lorries operating out of Brunting Thorpe. It mentioned they had 66 staff as well. We haven't got too much information on it, but nevertheless, it's another company, you know, with a standard national license that have gone into administration. It's Malak is the name of the company. Sorry, they were put into administration, and insolvency experts was the Exigen Group. Sorry, I got that slightly back to front. I do apologise. Another company, Deeside Operator, they've been trading for 50 years, collapsed. Due to a combination of the pandemic, war in Ukraine, fuel costs and shortage of drivers. That was Sunhill Transport, and that's a review from the administrator. They've been running since 1972, running nearly 30 vehicles, 32 staff, and about £4 million revenue as well by the time the administration had been put in. Problems first began with the pandemic, then it was hit by rising operating overheads, which put pressure on rates, and that was impacted by obviously the war in Ukraine. This led to reduced profit margins, constrained cash flow, and again, that's something we've seen quite a lot of. People just not having the money to put back into the business on day-to-day basis as well, plus increasing pressure from creditors. Additional money was found, but Navuna, which I think provide invoice discounting facility, had contacted the administrators after they raised concerns about its insolvency. So that was the reasons behind Sunhill Transport's demise. We've often spoken about fly tipping. That's currently one of the hot issues at the moment, and of course a lot of trucks are being used in the act of industrial fly tipping. I mean, I'm not quite sure what the other phrase is for that. The Environment Agency have seized an HGV as part of an investigation into an illegal site at Bradford, and this was seized in a rural location between Todd Morton and Backup. It's Backup or Bacoup? I don't know how you pronounce
1: Bacoup.
0: That.
1: It's probably Bacoup, I think.
0: Bacoup. Bacoup. French, isn't it? Last week.
1: Merci.
0: Aujourd'hui, Derek. we think at the moment, be interesting to see where that goes, actually. But the Environment Agency clearly are starting to get involved with this. So it's good to see, actually. I mean, perhaps there are more stories like this that might come to the fore. But at the moment, that vehicle was involved in suspected waste management movements connected to a illegal dump at Midland Road in Bradford. So hopefully we'll see perhaps some convictions there as well. Now, major story, this one. A former UPS employee being jailed for 12 years for helping a drugs kingpin smuggle cocaine through the Parcel Carriers UK network. Now, what underpinned this story is the use of EncroChat, which was basically a phone system and on the dark web. You could find a modified phone that encrypted messages, and it was broken about 4 or 5 years ago, and it's underpinned a lot of drug running cases because there were quite a lot of people involved using it. Zach Archibald was convicted of conspiring to import Class A drugs after a National Crime Agency investigation found he had used his position at UPS's Stanford La Hope depot to facilitate the movement of cocaine concealed in parcels from the Netherlands. And is estimated at £109 million on the street. So a significant amount of drugs, major operation, and 12 years for him. Now, police, one of the big topics we spoke about recently was shifts, how many hours drivers work during a given day.
1: Yeah.
0: And the 15-hour shift, which happens a couple of times a week for drivers, plus the additional hours sometimes of getting to work and from work as well, even on a 13-hour day, it can still be sort of anything up to 17 hours up and about and doing work-related stuff, either going to work or what have you. So it's a major issue because there aren't many jobs that require you to work 15-hour days or even 13-hour days on a regular basis.
1: Yeah.
0: But obviously driving a truck is. I know there are a lot of people that often say, you know, that's what the job is. That's what the job's always been. And no one's disagreeing with that. I think what we're saying now is perhaps it's time for a change, and that perhaps road haulage needs to have a look at itself and the way it does operate, with the amount of driving. But of course, it comes back to looking at other issues with driver shortages as well, and it's really difficult to address. But the fact that the footage was released of a lorry driver falling asleep at the wheel, now we don't know why that was the case, and obviously we're not really here to speculate on that. But however, the fact they released the video perhaps gives us an idea of sort of what drivers are up against when they're out on the road, because obviously, you know, especially with if you're doing 3-4 hour drives, you know, it's a long time to concentrate, you know, and quite often drivers try and break it up a little bit, but there are a lot of drivers who will just go through that 3 to 4 hour period, you know, making headway, and that's what it's about. That's what transport is about. It's getting from A to B, not always in the quickest way, but it's being consistent, you know, it's getting the job done, isn't it? And legally you're allowed to do it, but of course the hours add up. So in this particular case, the driver had been using a lot of energy drinks that had been used to sort of overcome tiredness, but clearly hadn't worked. He wasn't wearing a seatbelt, so he wasn't doing himself any favours either. But clearly, you know, perhaps an individual that was up against it. So it'd be interesting to see what comes back out of that. But I think the conversation has to move on. I think we do have to look at what answers there are, what solutions there are for the working day for a driver, you know, because if you're paid, you know, some drivers are up to sort of 20, 22 quid for certain jobs. Others are just above the minimum wage. There's a real broad spectrum of wages for drivers that are out there. And if they're on a salary, it's not paid by the hour, you know. Yeah. So it's they're working 15-hour days because that's part of the job, not because they're on an hourly rate and it's the best way to earn bigger cash. So it's a really complicated subject. I don't really know what the answer is ultimately in terms of how we're going to do it, but I think, you know, it could well be that we may well see changes based on the back of safety. You know, it could even be that we could end up reducing driving time during a given day to 3 hours, for example, you know, and say that's the maximum. I mean, you have to have 2 45-minute breaks to cover up to 9 hours. You know, it adds time to the journey, but is that a safer way of being out on the road if you're working long hours, you know, having more enforced regular breaks? I don't know.
1: It could help a little bit, I think. But then, you know, the longer the journey, that probably makes a bit of an issue the other end as well.
0: You're right. You're right. It takes longer. I mean, the other conversation a lot of people are having is the move to net zero. That's something we'll come on to as well in a minute, is the fact that obviously vehicles are heavier with the batteries, and there's not much derogation in place for the heavier vehicles. 32 tons and at 40, I think 40 you're allowed to run at 42, but not at 44. There's no additional there. But what people are missing is the fact that trucks are heavier and have smaller payloads. So actually, you might be net zero, but actually the truck's got to do more trips to deliver the same amount you would do with a diesel. So that creates an issue. So you're putting trucks more on the road for that as well. So, you know, there's a lot of stuff going on at the moment which needs answers to. We don't really feel that government is addressing it. The Department for Transport isn't really addressing it at the moment. They're just kicking it into the long grass. I know the organisations, RHA and Logistics UK and others, are having a go at trying to drive change in this. But, you know, at some point, someone's got to give. And I think the weight issue is probably the biggest one, because if you're having to do more trips, it defeats the object of progression. So I think the weights are probably going to have to change. And with that might come the opportunity to change driving hours as well.
1: But also, I mean, one of the things they're probably thinking about on that is with the weight change, if it's going to be heavier, are the roads going to be able to cope with that? Or, you know, are we going to end up with more potholes and damage to roads?
0: Yeah, bridges are a real issue at the moment. When on T-Bay, we're looking at 7 bridges that are going to be fixed over the next 4 years. And that's going to cause a lot of mayhem for journeys up and down the M6. But bridges are reaching their sell-by date. You know, it's the concrete that's used is crumbling. They're not as safe. They can't take as much weight. And then you're asking. But I think that if the maximum axle weights are retained, trucks could easily have an extra axle to cover that. So in the end, it doesn't make a lot of difference. You're not putting more weight through. You're just putting, you know, the spread is equal. So it's not necessarily, you know, if you doubled the weight and kept the same amount of axles, I think you'd have a real issue. But even if you went, and again, this is something we talked about with longer vehicles, even if you went with one truck unit and two trailers, as long as the weight is spread evenly, it's no different to having two trucks go up the road. In actual fact, it's slightly lighter because you've only got one truck unit. So you've only got that one and two trailers. So there's a lot there to have a go at, and there's no definitive answers, and people are pushing in different directions. So I don't really know what the answer is, but you're right. The road network is not great. They are busy trying to fix it at every opportunity. Potholes don't tend to be driven by heavy vehicles. Potholes are usually down to
1: the weather, water. Isn't it?
0: Yeah. It's weather related. Sometimes the road is in a bad state and it can be made worse by heavier vehicles. But initially, the key to potholes is usually, if it's not sealed, part of the tarmac is not sealed. Water gets in, and then when it changes temperature, it obviously freezes, dislodges little stones and stuff, and it just creates a hole, and it just gets deeper and deeper until eventually you drive into it, and there's no way out. So it's a bit weird, really. But
1: maybe we could invent, and you'll love this, drone trucks. So they're like trucks, but they work like drones. So they just hover like 5 meters above the road.
0: And then it is going that way, isn't it? You know, the drones are already being used for deliveries, final mile deliveries. So it's not.
1: I mean, you probably need about a million blades on top just to be spinning, just to lift a bit of the truck.
0: Admittedly, if you've got 26 tons of water to deliver in bottles to a supermarket, then I imagine doing it by drone might take a while. In fact, you probably wouldn't even get them on the shelf quickly enough as they arrive if you did it by drone. But alternative routes to the final mile are already being looked at, aren't they, in terms of how they're going to be done. And drones is one of them. So who's to say what the ultimate answer is? Good positive story here. HGV drivers at waste company Veolia at Grangemouth secured a 9% pay rise. This came after an initial 3% offer was rejected. This is from the Union Unite. I'm not putting on a hat for all socialists out there to campaign accordingly, but what I will say is, if you are a lorry driver, union representation, if there is one available, is beneficial, because they're usually working in your favour. So in this case, £1.20 per hour was backdated to January 2026. Quite often companies are too small, don't have union representation, but if you've got it there, I think you'd be a fool not to get involved with that, because clearly their campaigns work. And Siva Logistics have opened a new large warehouse operation in Derby, which is going to create a lot of jobs. They're talking well into double figures, 300, or triple figures, no doubt, 300 nice. New jobs, it says here, in a 508,000 square foot warehouse. So I don't know how big that is, but it sounds immensely big. And just coming to that last story, we were talking about weights on zero emission HGVs. I mean, at the moment, we'll come on to the new mag, but obviously we've on the front cover, we've got John G. Russell's new fleet of MAN ETGXs on the front cover. They've started into the net zero journey for them, or zero emission journey, with four vehicles there, and they've got hydrogen ones as well, which they're going to be putting onto a trial. But the currently confidence for the business case at the moment is at an all-time low, despite improving economics. And this is from research from BVRLA. Just 9% of HGV operators were confident zero emission trucks made commercial sense for their business, while 68% lacked confidence. That is slightly reflected in the latest news story for the SMMT, where truck registrations have fallen again. I think it's nearly 2 years in a row, I think they've fallen. Now, the last rise was actually 2 years ago, in the second quarter of 2024. But that's weakened, but also the zero emissions one is weakened as well. But still just talking, you know, we're not talking a lot of numbers. We're talking about 90 units, but it's the trend, I suppose, people are looking at more than anything else. I wouldn't read too much into that because of the wider scheme for electric vehicles. It hasn't ramped up yet, so we're not. If we were talking about 900 units dropping 1%, I'd probably be a bit more concerned. But at the moment, it's 90. They're still coming. It's all been sort of drip as they come through. But at the moment, obviously, the hauliers taking on electric vehicles are doing so because they can see a part of their business where it works. And we are seeing most hauliers do probably one or two type of vehicles. That said, we were at RTX with Daimler Truck UK, who were up on stage, and I'm just going to try and find the two companies that we spoke to. Now, one of the two companies, they ran nothing but electric vehicles, and that was pronounced. Do you like the way I'm stalling here?
1: I love it. It's perfectly almost professional now.
0: It is. So it was Shannon Gillett from, and she worked for Hived. That's it. So she was head of transport.
1: I thought it was going to be this massive pronunciation. Hive.
0: No, Hive. Yeah, no, I got there in the end. But they've run nothing but electric vehicles. So from the outset. So they've gone from literally, I don't know, walking to a push bike. And then now they've got a fleet of electric vehicles operating from London and right up the country. So it can be done. There was also Jeff Thompson as well. He was from FSEW. He's the MD there, and he's moved into electric vehicles as well. And he was sort of arguing the case there. But I think what we found from the two of them is that it is doable. And I think that the business case now is has to come out of the hands of the suppliers into the hands of those that are running it, electric vehicles, and get them to make the case, because they're the ones that are doing it. They're the ones at the coalface. And I still think you still got to look at the low-hanging fruits. You still got to look at the final mile and whether or not you can use electric trucks for that. And there are certain jobs where electric vehicles come into it. Again, we spoke to Murdoch's in Scotland, who run two electric skip wagons they're 18-tonners technically, I think, from Volvo. But they can do it. You know, it's doable for them. So it does work. So I think the business confidence per se might be down, but actually I think you've got to look. You've got to start looking at where it works for you.
1: Yeah, definitely. I'm just trying to think I'm going to do it now. Actually, I'm going to do it now. We've got an announcement that involves HGV1, and it is a news item as well. So I thought we'd just save it for the Transport News Hour. And it's actually been today that it's been announced as well. The SME News UK Enterprise Awards 2026 have been announced this morning, and HGV1 is a winner. We're the best HGV industry radio station 2026.
0: Get in.
1: Get in. So we've been given that award this morning. So we're going to put a press release together and stuff like that as well. But I thought I'd share that with you, Kevin, because, I mean, you've been there since day one.
0: So well, what have you, stroke we, won?
1: I don't know. I think an empty piece of paper, but anyway, it's winning something. There's no money in there. There's no real big trophy, and there's no like glam award ceremony to go to. So I'm not actually sure, but there's no holiday for one. No speedboat to share. No microwave. No, this is what you could have won. No, none of that. But yes, I thought I'd share that news with you this morning. Best HGV industry radio station 2026. Thanks to SME News UK Enterprise Awards 2026. So
0: Mikey, awesome. Congratulations. Well,
1: we are happy. We are happy about
0: fully,
1: that.
0: Fully deserved.
1: Right. Let's move on. Let's talk about first responders, because this is something that's a subject that's come up a few times.
0: Yeah, we've spoken about it in the past as well. And first responders obviously are considered highly trained professionals and volunteers. Are usually the first to arrive at a scene of an emergency, and sort of the primary responsibilities here are to assess the situation, preserve life and property, and provide medical care and safety measures before help arrives. I think when you're thinking of first responders, I don't know who springs to mind to you when you think of first responders.
1: I don't know. I've got a few friends that are members of first responders. They're first responders, so they work from home and they get like a call, and that, you know, there's a guy that's having a heart attack around the corner or something, and they'll be the first on the scene. That's kind of what I get from that.
0: So location is probably the key there, isn't it? I suppose, yeah. For that as well. Well, in this case, I mean, it's we've spoken about it before as well, in terms of the fact that quite often out on the road, lorry drivers have the potential to be that first responder. We came back up from Birmingham last night, and it was a broken journey from Birmingham back up to Cumbria on the M6 for various reasons. Some of them were road traffic collisions, vehicles being recovered, vehicles stranded. The motorway was closed at Lancaster, so we had a direct diversion through the town. We think it was actually maintenance work more than anything else. But further down the road, I think there might well have been some road repairs going on down there as well, due to an earlier collision. But quite often, lorry drivers are the first ones that appear on the scene. There's a story from a lorry driver who spoke of his massive relief after he helped rescue a family that was involved in a crash. This took place on the M1 near Bedford back in March. He saw a car that sped past him and then crashed into another. The second vehicle was put into a spin, ended up on its side, and he and other drivers were used their wagons to block the road before they got out to help the occupant. So, and he spent about 40 minutes. This guy called Ken Wheatley, who was interviewed on the BBC, I think it was, who was part of that first responder. He spoke to BBC Radio Stoke. They spent about 40 minutes helping a man, a woman, and their young daughter out of the vehicle before emergency services arrived. Now, obviously, from his perspective, the important thing was that no one was injured. You know, he said it could have been a lot worse. But what the rescuers were able to do was actually smash the windows on the driver's side and managed to get the person, the man out of the car, and able to get the others out as well. I mean, had they not been there first, I imagine others would have tried to have stepped in as well. So the fact he did and he acted is the key bit here as well. There's no indication that the guy's got previous training. I think that's part of also part of the story. Sort of seemed very much as heroic actions, but he wasn't particularly trained. He just sort of naturally kicked in to try and rescue the people that were involved, knowing full well the emergency services were never going to be there quickly because he can't respond that quickly if things are quite serious. So he's a driver for AO, and obviously they've praised his actions as well. Now, I know you and I have spoken to a guy called David Higginbottom. Mm. He obviously runs the training firm Driver First Assist. Now, I know we've run a feature with it in the past as well, and it's a 90-minute course which can be done in stages, which teaches how to make crucial decisions using the principles of dynamic risk assessment and gather crucial information for the emergency services, because it has the potential to save thousands of lives. Now, hopefully, if you ever did the course, you're never required to use it. It's one of those situations, really, but you just never know. Now, he launched it with the Skills for Safer Journeys course. And he mentioned, I think in 2023, there were 1,633 fatalities on the road. He said that often many died because the first people on the scene didn't really know what to do. So going back to Ken and what he was able to achieve, obviously he was able to get the people out of the vehicle and into safety, which is a fantastic story. But David sort of argues that that what employers really is sort of meet health and safety obligations by giving drivers the skills they need to be safer out on the road, so that drivers can respond. And quite often, from a World Health Organization report on traffic injury prevention, found that with high income countries like the UK, 50% of deaths on roads occur within minutes of the accident. So so being able to respond and act in a situation that can help, I think, is vitally important. Now, the feature that was run had GXO Logistics were involved, were taking training on there as well. But the Driver First Assist course is backed by some significant parties as well. So we were just looking earlier, so supporters include the MPCC, which is the National Police Chiefs Council, the National Fire Chiefs Council, Association of Ambulance Chief Executives, NHS, and the Royal College of Surgeons of Edinburgh are all in with that as well. I think also the RHA was one. Who was the other one that was involved with support? I've got RHA written down here. I was looking at it 2 minutes ago. I'm going to have to go back and have another look at it. I can't remember what the other one was. But DVSA, Audi, John Lewis, Certus Energy, Waitrose, Quick Fit, they're all involved. They're all part of it. Tarmac as well, the company as well. So, I mean, basically, it's there. It's an opportunity for people to get out there and get properly trained and make a difference, you know, at the end of the day. So and that's a critical bit. Department for Transport and Think. What's Think? Is that...
1: trying to think what that is.
0: Is that Brake, is it?
1: I think it is. It might be. It might be.
0: It might be. I never remember. I always look at the logos. I never...
1: No, I'm bringing up something completely different.
0: No, that's impartial financial guidance. Think break. That's a different one altogether, isn't it?
1: Yeah, is it something to do with the Department of Transport? It's not that, is it?
0: No, I think you're right, actually.
1: Because they do their think campaign, don't they?
0: Yeah, that's right.
1: Might be them.
0: Well, it goes to show, doesn't it? So Department for Transport, RHA are involved as well for supporting that as well. So I'm sure there are the courses out there. Driver First Assist isn't the only one. There are first aid courses that are out there as well that form part of the driver CPC. So there are other opportunities too. But I think Driver First Assist is probably the most obvious one as well. So if that can help save people out on the road, I would thoroughly recommend it.
1: Yeah, definitely. New mags out.
0: That was the August issue. Is out and about. Has yours landed yet? I don't know.
1: I've got it right here in front of me. Big purple truck on the front from Russell's MAN.
0: Yeah,
1: looks amazing.
0: Is it mauve or purple? Purple or mauve?
1: The purple to me.
0: Fair enough. I'm not going to argue with that. But yeah, it's a good story. But I think it's also the difficult thing we have. I mean, there's two electric truck stories in there. John G. Russell obviously moving in with the four, and they're running them around the clock as well, day and night, on two different operations to maximise them as well. So it's a good story. I think it'd be interesting to see how that evolves for them. They're already looking at hydrogen. We're going to be doing a story on that with their association with Scania. The second story is the timber trial, which has come to an end. It's the 3-year timber trial, net zero Tim Hall. We've been following that quite closely. David Craik has been following that. He caught up with the project manager, Neil Stoddard, to find out what had come to pass. And I think they're looking to take that to the next level, I think. They're very keen to get more modern vehicles out and about and involved with it. And I think they've shown that it works for the two operators that are involved, which was James Jones and the other one, Scott Logg, I think was the other one, wasn't it? Scott Logg Haulage up at Inverness. So yeah, good story there. Daimler Truck UK have sort of recreated their network in Scotland after 3 years hard work, so we've got an exclusive story on that. Alliwell celebrating 35 years, which is some achievement. A new bodies from Miller Boweld, as well as a new trailer, so they're looking to move into that as well. So yeah, plenty in the magazine. If you fancy going to pick it up at the closest outlet, or you can subscribe online if you so choose. And I think there is currently a discount.
1: There's a summer sale on. I've got it. It's on one of the pages. It tells me here. It's a summer sale. Use the promo code SUMMER26 and you get 20% off.
0: How much?
1: 20%. I know, Kevin. I know.
0: Curses.
1: You have to shift some more copies to get that mortgage paid.
0: That's not a good sign. 20%?
1: And free UK delivery as well.
0: What?
1: Yep. I know.
0: That's a bit...
1: I just love your reaction. It's brilliant. It's like, what? Hang on. I've got a mortgage to pay. What's going on?
0: Summer
1: 26.
0: Yeah. So obviously that'll be the one for Truck Fest Scotland. Now, if you've picked up a copy, one thing you'll notice is that there is no reference to Truck Fest Scotland on the front cover or within the pages. Now, that is done deliberately. We are running an online competition to give away tickets for Truck Fest Scotland. When we did it last year, the postal service for the magazine was a bit uneven. So we were getting calls off people who hadn't got the magazine out in a good time. So what we're trying to do is see if we can do the online version, see if that works better. So fingers crossed. So that competition should be up this week at some point. I think there are
1: 50. So if you want to win, basically, your way into Truckfest, go to transportnews.co.uk and
0: yes, through the socials, Mikey, and there will be a link back to the website where you can register. Hopefully that will be up before the week is out. I mean, obviously Truckfest Scotland's only around the corner, isn't it? A couple of weeks away.
1: Yeah, a couple of weeks, yeah.
0: If you're ready for that, so Now, I know you're up there, aren't you, for that? So
1: yeah, so it's going to be slightly different. So I normally do the arena, all the other shows, but in Scotland, we like to bring in Scott Wilson, local legend in Scotland as well. So he's back, so he's going to be hosting in the arena for both days. And I'm getting a chance to go and do the radio bit. I haven't had a chance to do that yet. So HTV1 is going to be broadcasting live. We're going to be on the Malcolm stand. And normally, at the last couple of shows we've done live shows at, I've not been able to do the radio bit because I've been in the arena. So this will be interesting for me. I get to do a show live from this.
0: Yeah.
1: It'll be great.
0: Oh, no, it'll be good. It'll be good. It's a fantastic show. It's by far my favourite truck fest in terms of what it brings to the table because it's got everything there. I know the other shows probably have their own unique selling point. Certainly Wolseley in the northwest over at Knutsford, I think, are very much shows in their own right. But the Truck Fest Scotland, I think, vies with being very close to being perhaps the number one on the circuit for it because of its size and the fact that the entirety of Scotland seems to rock up with the vehicles every year to celebrate. So it's a fantastic event.
1: It's a massive show, and as always, a little bit of a squeeze, I think, getting in there as well. So if anybody wants to book and go in, I'd be quick, truckfest.co.uk. Kevin, it's been great chatting to you.
0: Always a pleasure.
1: And, we'll chat again in 7 days from now.
0: Looking forward to it.
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7: With the latest from the My Travel Newsroom, I'm Luca Marshall. Starting on the M6 northbound between junctions 4 and 4A near Coventry, where lane closures remain in place due to the ongoing roadworks. Delays there up to 40 minutes or so. In Hampshire, roadworks continue to affect the M3 eastbound between junctions 3 and 2. Lane restrictions for traffic heading towards the M25 there. There's also disruption on the M6 southbound between junctions 13 and 12. We've got a couple of lanes closed again due to roadworks. If you're travelling through Leicestershire, the M1 southbound junction 21 continues to have lane restrictions in place due to an earlier accident, whilst in the southwest, the M4 eastbound to junctions 20 and 19 is also affected by roadworks today. On the A road network, roadworks remain on the A27 eastbound between the A270 near Brighton, also the A293 as well. Also some restrictions on the M58 eastbound, that's between the M57 junction and junction 1 near Merseyside. And finally in Scotland, the A977 remains closed in both directions at Kilbaggy due to continued roadworks as well. That's the latest. I'm Luca Marshall.
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1: A semi-final clash between two bitter old rivals tonight. England will be hoping to get one over on Argentina so they can take one step closer to their first World Cup win in 60 years. The final's on Sunday. We already know Spain will be there. Emma moved to the US 20 years ago. She reckons the England squad has what it takes.
2: Tuchel has said he's really built the team around all the players and getting the strength from all the players. And I think with Argentina, yeah, sure, they have Messi, but we have a whole team of brilliant players. So fingers crossed we can make it and we can go ahead and win against Spain and win the World Cup.
1: Keir Starmer's faced Prime Minister's questions for the final time. He'll leave number 10 on Monday when Andy Burnham's expected to then take his place. Well, meanwhile, the PM said we need to do much more to defend our democracy in the wake of the murder of Anne Widdecombe. She was found dead in her Devon home last Thursday. And the Duchess of Sussex has been nominated for a Daytime Emmy Award for her Netflix show With Love, Meghan. That's the latest from Radio News Hub. I'm Phil Towers.
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1: Another dry day with lots of sunshine, although the chance of some thundery showers in the southwest of England. Staying very warm though, top temperatures today of 31 degrees Celsius.
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game last night. Good on Spain. Wow, they played brilliantly, didn't they? 2-0 in the end, beating France. There was no competition. They were the better side of the two. 37 games without losing. If they make it 38, they get to win the World Cup. We're playing Argentina tonight. Our mission is to beat Argentina and not make Spain win.

0: HGV1 Radio across UK, Kings of Leon and You Somebody, Daryl Hall, John Oates before that, and Mahita. So last night, Spain played an incredible game, so we know they're into the final, and it's England, Argentina tonight. Do you know what? I've got a really funny feeling that we are going to do okay. Probably famous last words, but this has been a World Cup of surprises. It really has, hasn't it? Kick off tonight is at 8 o'clock. We're keeping an eye on the roads. Maybe you want to get back into the yard early tonight. You know, want to knock off early. If you do, the football starts at 8. All the build-up on the TV, both BBC One and ITV, starts at 7 o'clock. So, you know, go home, get some tinnies, maybe head up to the pub. Stay hydrated. Hasn't got to be lager or cider. You can drink water as well, you know. And, yeah, enjoy the match tonight. Right, Lucas keeping an eye on the roads, actually. We'll be crossing over to him in the next 10 minutes. And we've got an update of the latest haulage news very soon as well, as well as a big song from Blondie. Call me on the way here at HGV One Radio.
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5: 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So that's the food station on Stanyan Road in Corby. Trucker Sinbad recommends that place. In the meantime, keep enjoying the tunes on HGV One, and don't forget to look me up on my socials to find more of my reviews on there.

0: Another glorious day in the sunshine today across the UK. Simple Minds, 1985. And Don't You Forget About Me, Blondie before that, and Call Me. These songs sound great in the sunshine today. Stay hydrated. It's 1:32 nearly. We've got the latest haulage news now, and then we'll be crossing over to Luca to find out exactly what's happening on the UK roads. 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
2: Drivers are being reminded to check their weights after a crackdown on overloaded HGVs saw offenders handed £160 fines. Enforcement officers have been targeting vehicles exceeding legal weight limits, with overloaded trucks posing safety risks, increasing wear on roads and potentially costing operators far more than the initial penalty. Meanwhile, Heidelberg Materials UK has secured a new highway maintenance contract in North Yorkshire. The deal will see the company supporting road maintenance across the county, generating ongoing work for the transport and construction sectors. And new figures show UK HGV registrations have fallen by almost 15% as the market slowdown continues. The operators are delaying investment in new trucks amid economic uncertainty and rising operator costs, although manufacturers remain hopeful demand will recover as confidence returns. That's the latest HGV One haulage news.
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3: With the latest from the My Travel newsroom, I'm Luca Marshall. Starting on the M6 northbound between junctions 4 and 4A near Coventry, where a number of lane closures remain in place due to the roadworks there. Delays now in excess of 40 minutes this afternoon. In Hampshire, roadworks continue to affect the M3 eastbound between junctions 3 and 2 with restrictions in place for traffic heading towards the M25. Further north, there are also lane closures on the M6 southbound between 8 and 7, while the M6 northbound between 5 and 6 is also affected by roadworks as well. Drivers using the M1 southbound, junction 21, should also expect delays of around 15 to 20 minutes. Southwest, roadworks remain in place on the M4 eastbound, that's between 20 and 19. Around the M25, we've got some planned roadworks continuing overnight again tonight with multiple lane closures in several sections, including clockwise carriageways between junction 16 and 18 and anti-clockwise between 9 and 8. That all starts around about 9 p.m. this evening. Whilst in Scotland, the A9 southbound is seeing delays at Ballinwig. That is due to a broken down vehicle. That's the latest. I'm Luca Marshall.
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0: You're listening to HGV One Radio, powered by Truck Fest. We are the station for truckers right across UK. Blanco Brown and Nelly and High Horse. Still got Duran Duran and the Mannix to come before the news update at 2 o'clock. And have you heard about the HGV One Truck Fest van? This is brilliant. It's on the road at the moment, travelling all over the country thanks to Sicily Commercials. And if you spot it, you could be heading to Truck Fest. 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But the first thing you need to do is try and find a van. It's going to be obvious when you see it. 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I'll give you details about that in the next hour. The HGV One Truck Fest Spot the Van competition with Sicily Commercials and HGV One Radio, the station for truckers.
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for the 80s, HGV1 Radio across the UK. Duran Duran, is there something I should know? How about some World Cup football facts? There you go. Now, I was looking back at 1966, and when we were playing Argentina in the 1966 quarterfinals, we ended up beating Argentina 1-0. Now, the match was held on July 23rd, 1966 at Wembley Stadium. The only goal was scored by Jeff Hurst in the 78th minute, and there was a rather controversial sending off. Argentina's captain, Antonio Ratten, in the 35th minute was sent off. And of course, let's not even talk about the 1986 Hand of God incident. That wasn't a particularly good time for England, was it? But what's going to happen tonight? Kick off 8 o'clock. News update on the way in the next 10 minutes. HGV1 Radio.

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1: Thomas Tuchel says his England side are ready to face Argentina as they look to make history by reaching only their second ever World Cup final. Tonight's winner faces Spain on Sunday. These fans reckon England could go all the way.
2: So much history, so much rivalry going back to 1986, and you know, if we can stop the Argentinians from cheating like they have done in this tournament again, yeah, I think we might have a shot.
3: I reckon we've got a chance. If we can get past Argentina, I think we'll win the lot.
1: Sir Keir Starmer said this to his fellow MPs.
4: Goodbye.
1: Yeah, he's faced his last ever PMQs, where he said much more needs to be done to keep politicians safe after the death of Anne Widdecombe. She was found dead last Thursday, a 28-year-old man still being questioned. Officials in Spain now say seven British people are among those who've died in devastating wildfires there. Two British hikers have also been found badly burnt but still alive. And new toilet ticket barriers are going to be installed at some railway stations to try and crack down on fare dodgers. From Radio News Hub, I'm Phil Towers.
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1: Another dry day with lots of sunshine, although the chance of some thundery showers in the southwest of England. Staying very warm though, top temperatures today of 31 degrees Celsius.
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It's a day of beautiful blue skies across the UK. This is HGV One Radio, and what a perfect song for it. The Electro Light Orchestra, Mr. Blue Sky. Kaiser Chiefs before that. Every day I love you less and less. 11 minutes after two. I'm Andy Henley on the station for Truckers. We are HGV One Radio. We are powered by Truck Fest. Got the next Truck Fest happening in about 3 weeks' time. We'll give you all the details about that in the next 10 minutes. 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

0: My favourite game. I bet you can count the amount of people wearing cardigans across UK on one hand today. There will be one or two, but not very many. My favourite game at 2:22. Before that, Mr. Back to the 80s and Kyrie. I'm Andy Henley here through till 4 this afternoon. We are about 3 weeks away from the next Trackfest event. It's happening on Saturday and Sunday, the 1st and 2nd of August at the Royal Highland Showground in Edinburgh. And this is going to be a massive one. Hopefully the sun will be guaranteed like it is today. All that monster truck action. You get to see the Ice Road Truckers as well. Todd Dewey and Lisa Kelly will be there in person, and HGV One Radio will be broadcasting live all weekend from the Malcolm Stand, bringing you the atmosphere on your radio, the interviews, and all the action from the show. That's happening with Ocken Group, Smarter Fleet, Seamless Distribution, and Nationwide Reach. 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

0: mate, I completely get it. If you're heading back to the yard early, getting back in time to watch the football tonight on the telly, and be heading to a truck stop. Pet Shop Boys, Suburbia. 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Let's find out what's happening on the roads across the UK to get you back to the yard so you can watch the football. Here's the latest from Luca.
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2: With the latest from the My Travel newsroom, I'm Luca Marshall. Starting on the M6 northbound between junctions 4 and 4A near Coventry, where a number of lane closures remain in place due to the roadworks there. Delays now in excess of 40 minutes this afternoon. In Hampshire, roadworks continue to affect the M3 eastbound between junctions 3 and 2, with restrictions in place for traffic heading towards the M25. Further north are also lane closures on the M6 southbound between 8 and 7, while the M6 northbound between 5 and 6 is also affected by roadworks as well. Drivers using the M1 southbound, junction 21, should also expect delays of around 15 to 20 minutes. Southwest, roadworks remain in place on the M4 eastbound, that's between 20 and 19. Around the M25, we've got some planned roadworks continuing overnight again tonight, with multiple lane closures in several sections, including clockwise carriageways between junction 16 and 18, and anti-clockwise between 9 and 8. That all starts around about 9 p.m. this evening. Whilst in Scotland, the A9 southbound is seeing delays at Ballinlwig. That is due to a broken down vehicle. That's the latest. I'm Luca Marshall.
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0: Sun shining, it's HGV One Radio, Twin Atlantic, Heart and So, Glenn Frey before that, and the heat is on. Marshy's on the way from four this afternoon. Today he's going to be catching up with Gladiator star and Olympian Nitro on Brits relying on routines to achieve their life goals. Everything from fitness to finances. Maybe you're one of those people. Then we'll be talking about that from four this afternoon when Paul Marsh catches up with Nitro from the Gladiators. Still to come before three, music from Harry Styles, and you are moments away from level 42 as well.
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We're just over 5 hours from kickoff. Can you imagine what's going through those England players' minds at the moment? A level 42 and Something About You, HGV One Radio. Watermelon Sugar before that, Harry Styles. It's about 10 to 3. Latest news update coming up at 3 o'clock. And, of course, we'll be catching up on all the latest on that big semi-final tonight. Kickoff at 8 o'clock.

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1: The eyes of the footballing world will be on Atlanta tonight as England look to take one step closer to ending their 60-year wait for World Cup glory. A semi-final against old rivals Argentina stands between the Three Lions and meeting Spain in the final. England defender Mark Gaye says all the pressure is on the opponents tonight. These fans there to watch it agree.
2: We're not going to run away with it. It's going to be a hard game.
3: We've got Bellingham and Kane, and Bellingham is a man of the World Cup, believe me.
2: My words, is going to be sending off tomorrow. There's going to be a couple of sending off, and it's going to be a 3-4 win. England. Come on, England.
1: Three asylum seekers have been jailed for the rape of a woman on Brighton Beach. Two of them carried it out back in October, while a third filmed it. The judge described it as a callous and predatory attack. Keir Starmer's faced Prime Minister's questions for the final time. He'll leave number 10 on Monday, when Andy Burnham's expected to then take his place. And the Duchess of Sussex has been nominated for a daytime Emmy for her Netflix show With Love, Meghan. It's up for the prize for Outstanding Lifestyle Programme. From Radio News, I'm Phil Towers.
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1: Another dry day with lots of sunshine, although the chance of some thundery showers in the southwest of England. Staying very warm though, top temperatures today of 31 degrees Celsius.
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minutes after 3, HGV 1 Radio, Wednesday afternoon across the UK. Don Henley and Boys of Summer, The Coral before that in the morning. Just imagine how your head will be in the morning. If we do that 90 minutes of football, add on a few minutes for the hydration breaks, get the extra time. No doubt we'll probably go into penalties as well. But just imagine if we win Argentina and we're playing Spain in the World Cup final. Kick off tonight, 8 o'clock. This is HGV 1 Radio. Tyler Braden right now. This is More Than a Prayer, and we're going to be doing lots of that tonight whilst the football's on.

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1: 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This is HGV One Radio across the UK. Have you heard about the Truck Fest van? It's on the road at the moment, travelling up and down the country all through the summer season, thanks to Sicily Commercials. And if you spot it, you could be heading to Truck Fest FOC, free of charge. 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We'll be crossing over to him in the next 10 minutes.
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0: 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Still to come before Paul at 4. We've got music from Fleetwood Mac, also Coldplay on the way, and you're just moments away from Bon Jovi. But right now, Wednesday afternoon, let's find out what's happening on the road. Here's Luca.
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2: The latest from the My Travel newsroom, I'm Luca Marshall. Starting on the M6 northbound between junctions 4 and 4A at Coventry, both with a number of lane closures in place still due to those roadworks. Delays here around about 40 minutes still. In Hampshire, roadworks continue on the M3 eastbound between junctions 3 and 2, with lane restrictions affecting traffic heading towards the M25. On the south coast, there are also delays on the A27 eastbound between the A270 near Brighton and the A293. In Merseyside, the M58 eastbound between the M57 and junction 1 continues to be affected by lane closures due to roadworks, whilst in Surrey, there are also delays around the A333 and the A3 interchange. Around the M25, planned roadworks continue, including lane closures on the clockwise exit slip at junction 23, allowing a little extra time for travelling around the north of London right now. Scotland, A9 southbound, still seeing delays at Ballinluig. That's due to a broken down lorry. That's the latest. I'm Luca Marshall.
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0: tonight.
1: So who's going to score the first goal tonight? Is it going to be Bellingham? Is it going to be Kane? The winners obviously take on Spain in the World Cup final. That's a dead cert. We've just got to beat Argentina. Kickoff tonight is at 8 o'clock. Trucker Takeover is back again tomorrow from 12 for a whole hour. You are in charge of HGV1 Radio. Yep, you can become a radio presenter. You can choose some of your favourite songs. We get to play them on the radio. You can give a shout out to your mates. You can tell us some stories from the road. You can even wind up the boss if you want to. Fancy giving it a go? 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

Free with Mac and Dreams HGV1 Radio. Fourth on the way after four today, cashing up with gladiator and Olympian hero Nitro, talking about the Brits relying on routines to achieve their life goals from fitness to finances. Check out all about that from four this afternoon. Good luck, England, in the football tonight kickoff in just over 4 hours' time as we take on Argentina in the World Cup semi-finals. I'm Andy.

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1: Sir Keir Starmer has taken his final round of Prime Minister's questions as he prepares to step down.
2: To all those in the gallery whose lives have been changed or improved by this Labour government, and all across the country who struggle to be seen or heard, you're the reason I came into politics. To my wife and children, I love you. Goodbye.
1: Nominations for the Labour leadership close tonight, and Andy Burnham is expected to be confirmed as leader on Friday and will be installed as PM next Monday. England are just hours away from their semi-final clash against Argentina. The bitter rivals go head-to-head for a place in the World Cup final at 8pm tonight. These fans are optimistic.
3: So much history, so much rivalry going back to 1986. If we can stop the Argentinians from cheating, like they have done in this tournament again, we might have a shot.
4: I reckon we've got a chance. If we can get past Argentina, I think we'll win the lot.
1: That's the latest from Radio News Hub. I'm David Hall.
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1: Dry with clear spells for most this evening. Low cloud near eastern coast will redevelop and extend into many central areas by dawn. A warm night in the south with a low of 11 degrees Celsius.
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Tygo and One Republic with Chasing Paradise, and before that it was Fat Les with Vindaloo. It's Paul Marsh here on HGV One Drive Time. Big thank you to Andy for the previous few hours. How are you feeling this Wednesday afternoon? Are you headed home? Is it Foot Down Wednesday to get you home for the football? Well, if you are still a few hours away from home, don't worry, stick with me all the way through till 7 o'clock. I will give you that perfect preparation to watch England versus Argentina tonight in the semi-finals of the World Cup. Oh, it feels good to say that, doesn't it? Right, coming up in between now and then, I'm going to be talking to Gladiator star and Olympian Nitro. Harry Akine Zariti is his real name. We're going to be talking about Brits relying on routines to achieve their life goals, from fitness to finances. And of course, we are going to play What's the Song Wednesday, where I give you some lyrics. You just have to guess the song. I have a feeling this is going to be quite an easy one today, I think. So today's lyrics are, I like to party, everyone does. You can wait for the weekend no more to see what you get into. Those are your lyrics for today. I've tried to make that as difficult as I possibly can because it's a really easy song to get. I like to party, everyone does. You can wait for the weekend no more to see what you get into. Those are your lyrics. I've made that as hard as I possibly can because it is a really easy song. Get in touch in all the usual ways if you think you know what the answer is. I'll do some shout-outs for you a little bit later.

brilliant Green Day with Good Riddance, Time of Your Life. Hopefully we get to sing that to Argentina tonight as we wave them off anyway. This is Jelly Roll, Harpstone.

0: Florence and the Machine here on HGV1. If you want to get in touch with me here in the studio, you can do that in all the usual ways via social media or WhatsApp. Coming up next, I'm going to be chatting with the Gladiator star and former Olympian Nitro, or as his mum and dad like to call him, Harry Akina Zariti. He's going to be talking about why Brits are relying on routines to achieve their life goals, from fitness to finances. That's coming up after your latest travel update.
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2: Latest from the My Travel newsroom, I'm Luca Marshall. Starting on the M6 northbound between junctions 4 and 4A at Coventry, we've got a number of lane closures in place still due to those roadworks. Delays here around about 40 minutes still. In Hampshire, roadworks continue on the M3 eastbound between junctions 3 and 2, with lane restrictions affecting traffic heading towards the M25. On the south coast, there are also delays on the A27 eastbound between the A270 near Brighton and the A293. In Merseyside, the M58 eastbound between the M57 and Junction 1 continues to be affected by lane closures due to roadworks, whilst in Surrey there are also delays around the A333 and the A3 interchange. Around the M25, planned roadworks continue, including lane closures on the clockwise exit slip at Junction 23, allow a little extra time for travelling around the north of London right now. Scotland, A9 southbound, still seeing delays at Ballinlough. That's due to a broken down lorry. That's the latest. I'm Luca Marshall.
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0: It's Paul Marsh, and I'm delighted to say that I've been joined by Gladiator star and Olympian Harry Atkins Ariete, better known as Nitro. How are you, sir?
1: I'm well, thank you. How are you?
0: Really, really good. I know that you can't talk about this. Luckily enough, I've interviewed enough gladiators to know what I can and what I can't talk about. But you are going to be going back to filming in August. You must be really, really looking forward to it.
1: I am buzzing. I think being able to don the gladiatorial suit and be the best gladiator possible, that's the most important thing, right?
0: Is this the time when you say you're at your peak fitness?
1: Pretty much. I feel like this is when, you're building towards what you would say is performance level,
0: yeah.
1: You know, gladiatorial stuff. But I feel like there's still a wall that I can practice on and still climb. There's still a few more steps that I can get in. There's still a few more weights that I can go and lift right now.
0: Do you ever have, like, the off days? Because, you know, like, when you get actors who, like, they have to get in shape. Gerard Butler in 300 had to be in shape for that film. And then the second filming's done, they're off, they're eating the pancakes and the burgers and everything else like that. And it all just goes. Do you allow yourself, I know you will never let yourself go, but will you allow yourself a week or two of time off?
1: Yeah, like, I think this is where it's all about balance and having a routine. I have a pizza every week. You know, I eat my sweet treats. I like to bake. You know, I do enjoy myself every day, every week. But with that, I train just as hard. But I think ultimately it's all about having routine and balance. I think that's what gives us an essence of control. Having a sporting career where I've represented Great Britain at the Olympics or World Championships and won medals at those competitions, I'm a motivated person, but then it does sort of bleed into my home life. Like, luckily I've got a wife that does allow me to have a bit of a routine, which enables me to leave the house happy with clarity of mind and have a good bit of balance.
0: I think with any athlete of any sort, routine is incredibly important, right? And I think even when you kind of get to the age where you've retired from whether it's football or sprinting, whatever it is, I think you got to that point where you've led that life for like 10, 15, 20 years, and that routine is set in now anyway.
1: Yeah, I think that when you don't have structure and routine, it's kind of hard. And I think, you know, there's a stat that says 76% of Brits feel more in control of their life when they have a routine. And, you know, especially when they're trying to work towards a goal, whether that be a financial goal or just, you know, a change of lifestyle. But, you know, there's such things as little as, you know, a smart meter display. I've got one of those at home and I know where I'm at in a day when I can see what spend I've used, because, you know, if I spent a little bit longer in the house, obviously my energy usage has gone up. The same way that I check how many steps I've done in the day, I then know I need to go and do some more steps or anything like that. I like to use technology to sort of implement aspects in my day and make smarter decisions to sort of give me the right choices, the right options, shall I say.
0: It's funny, isn't it? How do we ever survive before technology? How do we ever survive before smart meters and phones? Because we do, because I'm exactly the same. I've got a smart meter at home and I literally live by it. It's actually quite sad and pathetic, but I live by it.
1: But you say, listen to the passion that you're talking with. There's nothing sad about the passion that you're talking with.
0: Listen, Harry, do you know what it is? I win arguments because of my smart meter. When my wife says to me, you can't use the dishwasher because it's too expensive, I can literally turn around and say, the dishwasher's going to go on for 2 hours. It's going to cost us 8p.
1: Yeah.
0: We can live with that. It's fine.
1: But this is what I say. Information is key. Information is power. The more information you have, the more in control you can be. So obviously you're in control in your relationship as well.
0: Well, I mean, I wouldn't go that far, mate. Are any of us really in control of our relationship?
1: No. My boss is listening, as always.
0: We'll be back with more from Harry right after this from Thin Lizzy.

0: The brilliant Thin Lizzy with the boys are back in town. It's Paul Marsh here on HGV1. If you've only just tuned in, I have been chatting with the Gladiator star and former Olympian Nitro, or as his mum and dad know him best, Harry Akina Zariti, talking about why Brits are relying on routines to achieve their life goals, from fitness to finances. With everything that you've done, when you look at like the sprint work that you did, obviously, you know, I'm not trying to, by the way, brush over the fact that you are an Olympian, because that's no mean feat, but also doing that is a very individual thing. And then obviously what you're doing with the Gladiators, you're out there as a team, as a unit. I used to play football, and I know you like your football as well. I found it very, very difficult to be self-motivated. I was always part of a team. And when it came to like training and games and bits and pieces, I always showed up, even if I didn't want to, because I didn't want to let the team down. But when it came to like going to the gym and other bits and pieces on my own, if you woke up in a bad mood or you overslept or whatever it is, I always found those little excuses, because the only person I'm letting down is myself. How have you found that throughout your life and then doing what you're doing now?
1: I think it's quite interesting, because you mentioned the Gladiators as a team, but it's the best way that I'll describe it is more so like being on the 4x1 team, the relay. So you're all individuals that come together, and then you work together as a team. Whereas when you are part of a core unit that trains together, like, you can't necessarily, you need to pass the ball to someone. So it's integral that you're part of that unit. So for me, I am just ingrained at getting up and doing things by myself. It took some time, because individually in athletics, you actually train and run with people.
0: Yeah.
1: So you're actually more with people than you would expect not to. But once I then started to train by myself, and once I then started to train away from my training centre, it does actually, like you said, you know, you can prolong things. You're meant to go training for 9 o'clock, but then you don't get there till 10 because you're just wasting time. And now that I'm a father as well, you know, I've got a 5-year-old, I don't have time to waste. She's at school between these hours, so I've got to get everything done.
0: Yes.
1: So you're motivated by life, and I think, you know, those things actually give you more direction, more intensity, more efficiency. And like I said, that routine that you have keeps you in control.
0: Do you know what? I couldn't agree more, because like doing this slot that I do, I'm exactly the same. It's getting up early with the kids, getting them ready for school. And then once they've gone to school, you go, right, I've got a radio show. I've got the washing to do. I've got this. I've got errands to run, whatever it is. And you go, and I've got to do all of that by 2:30.
1: Yes.
0: And that is the routine that I have every day.
1: Yeah, and you're in control. You feel better for it. Your smart meter display is doing you a favor later on that night. You know, it's one of those things that, as much as I'm doing elite level sport, it's still, I'm doing normal day stuff, and everything that is, they're transferable skills between my life and your life. Everything is the exact same. It's just the fact that I am slightly more motivated, more energetic. I have obviously more muscle, so I'm just using them.
0: Hang on. I mean, you can only see me from like the chest up. I mean, like, you don't know what I'm like down there. You don't know. I mean, yeah, you probably are. Listen, Harry, let's talk about the important stuff. I mean, everything that we've just spoken about is probably like an 8 or a 9 out of 10 on the importance level. Let's talk 10 out of 10 on the importance level. Argentina, I think they are not a one-man team. They're not, obviously, just Messi. They have got others, but Messi is the one that makes them tick. So, again, much the same as Haaland, if you can mark them out the game, I don't see why we can't make it through to the final. And if you can make it through to the final, it's anybody's, right?
1: Exactly. It's only one game. And when one goal goes in, like, look at Brazil, for example, against Norway.
0: Yeah.
1: They had a penalty saved.
0: Yeah.
1: Had they scored that penalty, we might be talking about a different opponent right now. And it's exciting. I think it's nice. And the times are sorting themselves out. There's no more 1 o'clockers.
0: Yes, I know. It all becomes watchable again. I think, like you say, once you get to these last little stages, it's the fine margins. And do you know how the fine margins make a difference? By people's routines.
1: Well, I'd be interested to know the conversation between you and your missus now about the smart meter display when you tap the telly on at 2 o'clock at night.
0: I'm absolutely not talking to her about that. We've already mentioned that I know, I like to, in my head, I like to think I'm the boss. but it's only in my head. She's got the best pair of trousers you've ever seen in your life, believe me.
1: I love that.
0: Look, Harry, it's been wonderful talking to you. If people want to find out a little bit more about this study and everything else, where can they do that?
1: At Smart Energy on their website. So head over to Smart Energy UK. Yeah, it's one of those places that you can find out a lot of information. Just do you know what? Like, a lot of people don't know that they can make a difference just by doing the small things and having a, like you just said, a smart meter display can just make that difference, you know?
0: Best of luck with all your filming coming up in August. Look forward to watching it all in the new year, and hope it all goes well for you, sir.
1: Thank you.

0: Collapsed Lung with Eat My Girl, Paul Marsh here on HGV1. Of course, it's a Wednesday, so we are playing What's the Song Wednesday. I give you some lyrics, you just have to guess the song. It's a nice, easy one today. I think everybody should be getting this one right, so I'm going to try and make it as tough as I possibly can. Today's lyrics are, I like to party, everybody does. You can't wait for the weekend, no more to see what you get into. I've made it as tough as I possibly can because it's a really easy song to get. I will do some shout outs for the correct answers that are coming in around about 20 minutes time. But right now, this is your latest travel update.
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2: The latest from the My Travel Newsroom, I'm Luca Marshall. Starting on the M6 northbound between junctions 4 and 4A at Coventry, where we've got a number of lane closures in place still due to those roadworks. Delays here around about 40 minutes still. In Hampshire, roadworks continue on the M3 eastbound between junctions 3 and 2, with lane restrictions affecting traffic heading towards the M25. On the south coast, there are also delays on the A27 eastbound between the A270 near Brighton and the A293. In Merseyside, the M58 eastbound between the M57 and Junction 1 continues to be affected by lane closures due to roadworks, whilst in Surrey, there are also delays around the A333 and the A3 interchange. Around the M25, planned roadworks continue, including lane closures on the clockwise exit slip at Junction 23, allowing a little extra time for travelling around the north of London right now. Scotland, A9 southbound, still seeing delays at Ballinluig. That's due to a broken down lorry. That's the latest. I'm Luca Marshall.
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1: Every Prime Minister knows when they take up the torch that the day will come when they have to pass it on. That day has come for me.
2: The Prime Minister bids farewell to Westminster as he concludes his last PMQ. Keir Starmer spoke movingly at the dispatch box.
1: This is the end of my political journey. In 6 years, went from historic defeat in 2019 to historic victory in 2024. And in 2 years in government, I leave the country in better shape than I found it.
2: His likely successor, Andy Burnham, is expected to be confirmed as Labour leader on Friday and will become PM on Monday. Next, a man's been arrested over an alleged threat to shoot Reform UK leader Nigel Farage. The arrest relates to a social media post which was reported to police the day after the local elections in May. And England take on Argentina for a place in the World Cup final tonight. The bitter rivals kick off in Atlanta at 8 p.m. That's the latest from Radio News Hub. I'm David Hall.
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2: Dry with clear spells for most this evening. Low cloud near eastern coast will redevelop and extend into many central areas by dawn. A warm night in the south with a low of 11 degrees Celsius.
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5: Well, some of the crowd are on the pitch.

Wallen with Last Night, and before that, New Order with World in Motion, getting us ready for the England game tonight. 8 p.m. kickoff, England versus Argentina, the semi-finals of the World Cup. It is an absolutely massive game. It's Paul Marsh here on HGV One Radio. Thank you very much for tuning in on your Wednesday afternoon. If you are dashing home, well, I was going to say as fast as you can, but I guess 56 miles an hour is as fast as you can go, right? I'm going to be with you through till 7 o'clock, all the build up to the big game tonight. We are playing What's the Song Wednesday. I give you some lyrics, you just have to guess the song. It's a really easy one today, so we're going to... I've tried to make it as difficult as I can. So today's lyrics are... I like to party, everyone does. You can wait for the weekend, no more to see what you get into. Those are your lyrics for today. It doesn't matter how hard I've tried to make it. We've still had a lot of correct answers coming in. Right, let's have a little look. We have got Andy in Liverpool. Got themselves a trucking point. I've got Roy on the M1. Got a trucking point. I've got Kelly in Tamsworth. Trucking point for you. I have got Pat in Lutterworth. Trucking point. Derek got himself a trucking point. John in Nottingham. And Martin, last one that's just come in, got themselves a trucking point. Well done to everybody. If you think you know what the answer is, get in touch in all the usual ways. I'll do some more shout outs for you a little bit later. Right now, this should be the most important song you've ever heard because it tells you when my birthday is.

one in your diary, the 21st night of September. That's my birthday. I expect presents and cards from everybody. Paul Marsh here on HGV1, the award-winning HGV1. Have you seen the news? Yes, we have won an award for 2026. I've got some Alesso coming up next. This is Wyatt Flores.

0: ESO with I Like It, Paul Marsh here on HGV1. Big shout going out to Denise in Liverpool, Dean in Southampton Docks, and Howard in Sheffield, covering just about every corner of the country there, whether you are rolling down the M62, hanging out on the M27, or stretching your legs on the M1. Keep it safe out there. And if today has gone exactly to plan, are you sure you're in the haulage industry? I've never heard of it. Keep getting in touch in all the usual ways, whether it's for What's the Song Wednesday or just if you want to shout out at HGV Radio on the socials, or you can get in touch via the WhatsApp as well.
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2: With the latest from the My Travel Newsroom, I'm Luca Marshall. Starting on the M6 northbound between junctions 4 and 4A at Coventry, where lane closures remain in place due to roadworks. Delays right now of around 40 to 50 minutes. In Hampshire, roadworks continue on the M3 eastbound between junctions 3 and 2. Lane restrictions affecting traffic heading towards the M25. Further north are also lane closures on the M6 southbound between junctions 8 and 7, while roadworks remain in place on the M6 northbound between junctions 5 and 6. Drivers in Leicestershire should be aware of two closed lanes right now on the M1 southbound. That's around junction 21, and that's causing delays of around 15 to 20 minutes. And in the southwest, roadworks continue on the M4 eastbound. That's between junctions 20 and 19. Around London, the M25 clockwise, the exit up at junction 23 remains affected by some planned roadworks. So expect some minor delays if you're travelling around the north of the capital right now. Whilst in Scotland, the M8 westbound, junction 2 connected to the M9, is also busier than usual this evening. That's the latest. I'm Luca Marshall.
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0: The weekend here on HGV One is Paul Marsh, and it's time for your trucking news. A former UPS employee has been jailed for 12 years after helping drugs gangs smuggle cocaine through the company's UK parcel network. Zach Archbold from Essex used his role at UPS's Stamford La Hope depot to move cocaine hidden in parcels arriving from the Netherlands, according to the National Crime Agency. The investigation linked to the EncroChat operation found Archibald worked with drug kingpin Steve Bullen, who has been sentenced to more than 16 years in prison. The NCA says the gang imported around 1.1 tonnes of cocaine with an estimated street value of £109 million, with UPS's own internal investigation helping to identify Archibald and uncover the conspiracy. You can read more about that story at motortransport.co.uk.
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2: Thomas Tuchel says his England side are ready to face Argentina as they look to make history by reaching only the second ever World Cup final. It's expected to be a fiery clash between the bitter rivals, with the winner facing Spain on Sunday night. These fans out there are feeling optimistic. England can win the whole thing if they can get through tonight.
3: So much history, so much rivalry, you know, going back to 1986, and you know, if we can stop the Argentinians from cheating like they have done in this tournament again, yeah, I think we might have a shot.
4: I reckon we've got a chance. If we can get past Argentina, I think we'll win the lot.
2: Closer to home, and Morecambe are the first football team to get a telling off from the new independent football regulator. The Shrimps were relegated last year, but they'll be issued with a censure statement following a takeover of the club last year. Finally, cricket, and former England captain Ben Stokes is in line to make his competitive comeback next week. He'll help Durham kick off their one-day cup campaign at Derbyshire. Stokes retired from international cricket just over 2 weeks ago.
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one. Thank you very much for tuning in on your Wednesday afternoon. Have you been looking for our HGV1 Truck Fest van? If you've spotted it and you've taken a picture and you've sent it to us, you might just be in with a chance of heading to Truck Fest on us. The HGV1 Truck Fest van is on the road traveling all over the country thanks to Sicily Commercials. 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So there are multiple chances to win. You know that we've got the biggest trucks. You know we've got the biggest displays. It's going to be the biggest trucking weekend. The HGV1 Truck Fest Spot the Van competition with Sicily Commercials and HGV1, the station for truckers. Baby.

0: Right, Truckfest is off to Scotland next Saturday, the first, Sunday, the 2nd of August. It's coming to the Royal Highland Showground in Edinburgh. One massive show that is going to be packed with hundreds of incredible trucks, and also the Ice Road Truckers, Todd Dewey and Lisa Kelly, are going to be there. You're going to have your chance to meet them. We are going to be there broadcasting live all weekend from the Malcolm Stand, bringing you all of the atmosphere, all the interviews and all of the action from the show with the Malcolm Group, driving UK supply chains forward. Do not miss out on one of the biggest trucking weekends of the year. Book your tickets now at truckfest.co.uk, and we will see you there in Scotland. Joining me on tomorrow's show, I am going to be chatting with the actor and singer Damian Lewis. He's going to be talking about his new album Sweet Chaos, and he is going out on tour in October. Right, we are going to do a couple of shout outs for our What's the Song Wednesday. Today's lyrics: I like to party, everybody does, you can wait for the weekend, no more to see what you get into. Those are your lyrics. I'm making it as tough as I can because it is a really, really easy, well-known song. Few more shout outs to do here. We have got Terry, who's got himself a trucking point. I've got Howard in Nottingham, and I've also got Scott at Southampton Docks. All got themselves trucking points. Well done to you. I will give you the answer to that in around about 10 minutes' time after your latest travel update.
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2: With the latest from the My Travel newsroom, I'm Luca Marshall. Starting on the M6 northbound between junctions 4 and 4A at Coventry, where lane closures remain in place due to roadworks, delays right now of around 40 to 50 minutes. In Hampshire, roadworks continue on the M3 eastbound between junctions 3 and 2, lane restrictions affecting traffic heading towards the M20. Further north, there are also lane closures on the M6 southbound between junctions 8 and 7, while roadworks remain in place on the M6 northbound between junctions 5 and 6. Drivers in Leicestershire should be aware of two closed lanes right now on the M1 southbound. That's around junction 21. Now, that's causing delays of around 15 to 20 minutes. And in the southwest, roadworks continue on the M4 eastbound. That's between junctions 20 and 19. Around London, the M25 clockwise, the exit slip at junction 23 remains affected by some planned roadworks. So expect some minor delays if you're travelling around the north of the capital right now. Whilst in Scotland, the M8 westbound, junction 2 connected to the M9, is also busier than usual this evening. That's the latest. I'm Luca Marshall.
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for tonight's game with Bellini, Samba de Janeiro. But what year was that released? That's the question. If you like getting involved in stuff like that every single weekday morning at 10 o'clock, join us for the top 10 at 10. 10 massive songs from this day and a year gone by. Big hits and big sing-alongs and plenty of big memories. Every single morning, 10 a.m. here on HGV1. Joining me on the show tomorrow, I am going to be having a lovely time chatting with actor and singer Damian Lewis to talk about his new album, Sweet Chaos. He's also going out on tour in October. Did you know he was an artist? And not only that, he has been his entire career as well. Right, we're going to do What's the Song Wednesday. Last few shout-outs and trucking points to give away for today's lyrics. Let's have a little look. Who's got some trucking points? I've got John, who's got himself a trucking point. I have got Dominic on the M5. Oh, no, that didn't work. There we go. Dominic, you got yourself your trucking point. And Claire has got in touch from the office, she says. Well done to you all. Thank you very much for getting in touch. And if you've just been playing along at home and you got yourself a trucking point as well, well done to you. Right, today's lyrics are, I like to party, everybody does. You can wait for the weekend no more to see what you get into. I know it's easy once you hear the tune behind. Of course, it's Room 5 and Make Love.

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1: Sir Keir Starmer has taken his final round of Prime Minister's questions as he prepares to step down.
2: To all those in the gallery whose lives have been changed or improved by this Labour government, and all across the country who struggle to be seen or heard, you're the reason I came into politics. To my wife and children, I love you. Goodbye.
1: Nominations for the Labour leadership have just closed, and Andy Burnham is expected to be confirmed as leader on Friday and will be installed as PM next Monday. And England are just hours away from their semi-final clash against Argentina. The bitter rivals go head-to-head for a place in the World Cup final. These fans are optimistic.
3: So much history, so much rivalry, going back to 1986, and if we can stop the Argentinians from cheating, like they have done in this tournament again, yeah, I think we might have a shot.
4: I reckon we've got a chance. If we can get past Argentina, I think we'll win the lot.
1: That's the latest from Radio News Hub. I'm David Hall.
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1: A dry evening with clear spells for most. Some low cloud near eastern coast will move into central areas by dawn. A warm night in the south, though, with a low of 11 degrees Celsius.
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Imagine Dragons with Thunder, and before that the classic Badil Skinner and the Lightning Seeds with Three Lions. Paul Marsh here on HGV1. It is 10 minutes past 6. We are now 50 minutes away from the build-up to England versus Argentina, an hour and 50 minutes away from kickoff. Oh, it is now reaching boiling point. We are so excited. If you're still working, if you're still with us, you're on your way home, don't worry. We are going to build up all of the big match news, everything that's coming. It will be coming to you now. We'll do our little World Cup chat at the usual around about 6:30. We'll talk everything that then. But we've got loads of great tunes to take you through as well. Coming up on tomorrow's show, I'm going to be chatting with actor and singer Damian Lewis. We'll be talking about his new album, Sweet Chaos, and going out on tour in October. You can find me on all social media at Paul Swampy Marsh, and you can listen to my podcast, The Marshy Cast, where you'll hear some of my favourite interviews of the week.

here on HGV1. Have you heard the Trucker Takeover? Have you a regular listener? Well, how would you like to be on it? This week, i.e. tomorrow, we are giving the keys over to Jack Fielding, better known as the UK Van Man on TikTok. So we hand the keys to the station to you for an hour. You get to pick some songs, tell us stories from the road, maybe give a shout out to your mates, or even wind the boss up if you feel brave enough. 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

0: Marsh here on HGV1. Truckfest is coming to Scotland next on the 1st and 2nd of August to the Royal Highland Showground in Edinburgh. You're going to be able to meet Todd Dewey and Lisa Kelly from Ice Road Truckers. 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
2: With the latest from the My Travel Newsroom, I'm Luke and Marshall. Starting on the M6 northbound between junctions 4 and 4A at Coventry, where lane closures remain in place due to roadworks, delays right now of around 40 to 50 minutes. In Hampshire, roadworks continue on the M3 eastbound between junctions 3 and 2, lane restrictions affecting traffic heading towards the M25. Further north are also lane closures on the M6 southbound between junctions 8 and 7, while roadworks remain in place on the M6 northbound between junctions 5 and 6. Drivers in Leicestershire should be aware of two closed lanes right now on the M1 southbound, that's around junction 21. Now that's causing delays of around 15 to 20 minutes. And in the southwest, roadworks continue on the M4 eastbound, that's between junctions 20 and 19. Around London, the M25 clockwise, the exit slip at junction 23 remains affected by some planned roadworks, so expect some minor delays if you're travelling around the north of the capital right now. Whilst in Scotland, the M8 westbound, junction 2 connected to the M9, is also busier than usual this evening. That's the latest. I'm Luca Marshall.
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0: Everything But the Girl with Missing here on HGV1. A big game coming up tonight, and the England fans have found themselves a brand new World Cup anthem, and the band behind it couldn't be happier. Reverend and the Makers' 2009 song Silence is Talking has been given the football makeover, with supporters belting out "Football's Coming Home Again" with Thomas Tuchel. Frontman Laura McClure says it's an amazing feeling to hear thousands of England fans singing their song from the stands.
1: Just blown up, like 18 times we heard it on the last match, which was incredible to hear everybody chanting in the stadiums, and obviously getting videos from like around the country of people in pubs at home doing the chants. That's amazing.
0: England take on Argentina in tonight's World Cup semi-final. Every tournament seems to produce a brand new terrace anthem. The question is, where do these chants come from? Is it one person that starts singing and suddenly an entire nation joins in? I guess we'll find out tonight. We'll get it going, won't we? Come on, England, come on!
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3: Thomas Tuchel says his England side are ready to face Argentina as they look to make history by reaching only their second ever World Cup final. It's expected to be a fiery clash between the bitter rivals, with the winner facing Spain on Sunday night. These fans out there are feeling optimistic. England can win the whole thing if they can get through tonight.
4: So much history, so much rivalry, you know, going back to 1986, and, you know, if we can stop the Argentinians from cheating like they have done in this tournament again, yeah, I think we might have a shot.
5: I reckon we've got a chance. If we can get past Argentina, I think we'll win the lot.
3: Closer to home, and Morecambe are the first football team to get a telling off from the new independent football regulator. The Shrimps were relegated last year, but they'll be issued with a censure statement following a takeover of the club last year. Finally, cricket, and former England captain Ben Stokes is in line to make his competitive comeback next week. He'll help Durham kick off their one-day cup campaign at Derbyshire. Stokes retired from international cricket just over 2 weeks ago.
2: For the long haul, HGV1.

here on HGV1, and it's time to talk football. So before we start talking about the game tonight or anything else, the news has come out that the final is going to have a halftime show. I think we all knew about that, but the chances are it's going to be up to 30 minutes long. Now, I will say I have enjoyed this World Cup, but much, much more than what I thought I was going to. But the Americanisms of this World Cup can absolutely get in the bin. A 30-minute halftime show, not interested. Hydration breaks, which are actually advert breaks, they can get in the bin as well. So the Americanisms can all go. We want our game back because everything else has just been fantastic. Again, before we talk about tonight's game, let's talk about last night's game. I did say that I expected France to win, but the reason I expected France to win is because I expected France individual players to better Spain's brilliant team. Well, France's individual players didn't turn up at all, and Spain's brilliant team wiped the floor with them. France was so unbelievably disappointing, I couldn't even tell you a French man of the match. I couldn't think of one decent French player from the game. Hopefully, England are that team that can triumph over individuals. We all know about Messi, still probably the best player in the world. He's absolutely fantastic, especially when you put him in a great team like Argentina. Alvarez up top alongside him is absolutely superb. At the back, they got Lautaro Martinez, who's absolutely not Lautaro Martinez. What's his name? The Manchester United defender. You know who I mean. The centre-back. He's very, very good as well. I'm just hoping that Jude Bellingham keeps his calm because I know that Argentina will try and wind him up. I hope Harry Kane can get on the end of a cross or two. In my heart, I think that England are going to win 2-1 in extra time. I don't really want to tell you what my head thinks, but I'm trying to stay as positive as I possibly can do. Come on, England. Come on.

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0: BBC when Smokey sings. Paul Marsh here on HGV1. Keep getting in touch with us in all the usual ways into the studio via social media and WhatsApp. And we will get, if we can't sort of do whatever, you know, if you want a request or a shout out, if we can't get to it today, we will definitely get back to it tomorrow. You know, we've got a big game to prepare for, haven't we? More from that coming up next. We've got music coming up very shortly from Benson Boone. But right now, this is your latest travel update.
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2: The latest from the My Travel Newsroom, I'm Luke and Marshall. Starting on the M6 northbound between junctions 4 and 4A at Coventry, where lane closures remain in place due to roadworks. Delays right now of around 40 to 50 minutes. In Hampshire, roadworks continue on the M3 eastbound between junctions 3 and 2. Lane restrictions affecting traffic heading towards the M25. Further north, there are also lane closures on the M6 southbound between junctions 8 and 7, while roadworks remain in place on the M6 northbound between junctions 5 and 6. Drivers in Leicestershire should be aware of two closed lanes right now on the M1 southbound, that's around junction 21. Now, that's causing delays of around 15 to 20 minutes. And in the southwest, roadworks continue on the M4 eastbound, that's between junctions 20 and 19. Around London, the M25 clockwise, the exit slip at junction 23 remains affected by some planned roadworks, so expect some minor delays for travelling around the north of the capital right now. Whilst in Scotland, the M8 westbound, junction 2 connected to the M9, is also busier than usual this evening. That's the latest. I'm Luke Marshall.
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Eagles with Life in the Fast Lane. It's Paul Marsh and that is me, done and dusted. I'm off to go and plonk myself in front of a TV somewhere to watch the England game. Simon Marshall's up next. He's going to take you through until 10 o'clock and then Darren Altman will be taking over after him. Tony Dibbins getting up with you nice and early tomorrow morning. Fingers crossed for Tony. He's in a great mood after an England win. Then Mikey Faulkner's in the hot seat from 9. He's got his top 10 at 10 and the Trucker takeover from midday with Jack Fielding, better known as the UK Van Man on TikTok. I'll be back from 4 o'clock tomorrow afternoon. I'll be with actor and singer Damian Lewis to talk about his new album, Sweet Chaos, and going out on tour in October. Stay safe on the roads. Give us a call when you get there. I will leave you with a bit of a sing-along and Neil Diamond.

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1: England's argy-bargy kicks off in an hour. Thousands of England fans are in Atlanta as the Three Lions battle for a place in the World Cup final against their long-held rivals, Argentina. Speaking on social media, England legend Paul Gascoigne is hopeful for a win.
2: Wishing the lads all the best. You know, it's a big one. I know it's like playing a semi-final. And hopefully no one ends up like me, crying their eyes out. Hopefully they've all got great smiles at the end of the game. Come on, England. You can do it.
1: Whoever wins tonight will place Spain in the final on Sunday. Next, Sir Keir Starmer has bid farewell to the dispatch box.
3: Every Prime Minister knows when they take up the torch that the day will come when they have to pass it on. That day has come for me. This is the end of my political journey. In 6 years, went from historic defeat in 2019 to historic victory in 2024. And in 2 years in government, I leave the country in better shape than I found it.
1: That's the latest from Radio News Hub. I'm David Hall.
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1: A dry evening with clear spells for most. Some low cloud near eastern coast will move into central areas by dawn. A warm night in the south, though, with a low of 11 degrees Celsius.
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0: Teddy Swims, The Door at HGV1. I played Aerosmith and Love is an Elevator. A big thanks to Paul Marsh for the last couple of hours. Hello, you with Simon here on the HGV1 Evening Show, playing Ellie Goulding now. This is New Love.
1: Think I forgot to breathe. 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

0: Michael Marchese, Scared to Start, and Plan B, She Said, making up the soundtrack to Wednesday the 15th of July. It's the HGV One evening show on the station for truckers, powered by Truckfest. Hi, I'm Simon, with just under 40 minutes to go until the game kicks off. It's England v Argentina. I can tell you, here is a safe space for the next few hours. I'm not a massive football fan, but I do wish the England team all the best of luck. Right, coming up for you in a moment, I'll go back to the 90s for a dance tune from Berry, and I'll get on that massive song from Olivia Dean, Man I Need, playing for you soon as well. Keep it HGV One.
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1: George Ezra, Budapest, and Genesis, Land of Confusion. 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

now playing on your smart speaker. Tell Alexa to open HGV1. There's Tyler Braden, Devil You Know. We're a couple of songs away from the latest news at 8 o'clock. And then I'll kick things off after that with Muse and Blondie.

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1: England are kicking off in their semi-final clash against Argentina. The bitter rivals are vying for a place in the World Cup final. Heading into the game, these fans were optimistic.
2: Nervous. Hopefully it'll be a good day. 2-0, I'm hoping.
3: As long as we don't get a red card, I reckon we're there.
4: It's a big game, big rivalry. So it'll be interesting to see how it goes.
1: The winner plays Spain in the final on Sunday. Next, Sir Keir Starmer has taken his final round of Prime Minister's questions as he prepares to step down.
5: To all those in the gallery whose lives have been changed or improved by this Labour government, and all across the country who struggle to be seen or heard, you're the reason I came into politics. To my wife and children, I love you. Goodbye.
1: Nominations for the Labour leadership have now closed, with Andy Burnham the only candidate. And the Duchess of Sussex has been nominated for a Daytime Emmy for her Netflix show With Love, Meghan. That's the latest from Radio News Hub. I'm David Hall.
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1: A dry evening with clear spells for most. Some low cloud near eastern coast will move into central areas by dawn. A warm night in the south though, with a low of 11 degrees Celsius.
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an absolute classic. Blondie, Heart of Glass, and Muse with Uprising kicking off another hour here at HGV1, where Tony Dibbon will wake you up tomorrow morning from 6 o'clock. And if you don't fancy getting up, I guarantee listening to him will put a smile on your face whilst checking out some great tunes, getting some travel news, and getting updated on all things truck and haulage. Here's the Arctic Monkeys, Do I Wanna Know, HGV1.

0: That's a great collab from Shabuzi and Miles Smith. 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Scotland, we are coming for you next. Fingers crossed the weather's going to be nice across the first weekend in August. 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

Noah Kahan and Post Malone with Dial Drunk at HGV1. I'm Simon, and this is the evening show. I'm here for the next couple of hours. Come and say hello if you're working or at home. WhatsApp me, 07785104224. I'd love to know how your day's been. Maybe you've got a birthday, maybe it's an anniversary, or you want to get a shout out.

0: Fantastic voice. Teddy Swims, Lose Control, and Kings of Leon, Sex on Fire, which I know you were singing along to. Not that I could hear it, to be honest with you, but I kind of had a suspicion that, you know, that's one of those songs that you can't help but join in on. This is HGV1. It's the station for truckers, powered by Truckfest. WhatsApp from Dan tonight saying, please, can you wish my wife, Mel, a happy birthday? Happy birthday, Mel. Have a great day. You know you share it with Celia Imrie, who's 74 today. She was in Celebrity Traitors, and off of years and years, Ollie Alexander, who's 36 years old today. Right before nine tonight, Deep Blue Something and Alex Warren. Keep it HGV1.
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Alex Warren, Fever Dream on the HGV One Evening Show with me, Simon. 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
1: England have kicked off in their World Cup clash in Atlanta. They're up against arch rivals Argentina. The Three Lions are bidding to reach their first men's World Cup final since 1966. Tonight's winner will face Spain in the final on Sunday. Next, Sir Keir Starmer has bid farewell to the dispatch box.
2: Every Prime Minister knows when they take up the torch that the day will come when they have to pass it on. That day has come for me. This is the end of my political journey. In 6 years, went from historic defeat in 2019 to historic victory in 2024. And in 2 years in government, I leave the country in better shape than I found it.
1: Labour leadership nominations to replace Sir Keir have now closed, with Andy Burnham the only candidate. He'll be confirmed as leader on Friday and PM on Monday. And forecasters at the Met Office say the UK's extreme weather is the new normal. That's the latest from Radio News Hub. I'm David Hall.
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1: A dry morning with long sunny spells for most. Any morning cloud will gradually clear. There's a low chance of an isolated shower or thunderstorm in the far south, a high of 31 degrees Celsius.
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0: Matt Hansen, Yellowstone holding you. And how about Living Joy, Dreamer, huge track from 1994. It's just the kind of song we play on Weekend Vibes, back on your radio Friday from 7 o'clock. Hi, I'm Simon here on the evening show. 07785104224 is my WhatsApp number. Amy's been on to say she's banished her husband Nick to the bedroom to watch the football while she chills out and listens to the radio. Would love a mention. There we go, Amy. Have a great evening. Thanks for getting in touch. You can get involved with the show tonight by basically going to your WhatsApp and sending me a message on 07785104224, or push the WhatsApp button inside the free HGV1 app. Go on, come and say hello.
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It was Levellers, What a Beautiful Day that was on before that. Now, these guys say they're going to be back on tour next year. I can't wait to join a virtual crew in for 4 days, trying to get tickets. It's Oasis, stand them back and angry.

0: Blue, right on Kid. Oasis, Don't Look Back in Anger before that. Hello, I'm Simon here on the HGV One Evening Show. Now, whilst you're on your travels, look out for the HGV One Truck Fest van. 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

trunk right now into DJ Fresh and Rita Ora, Hot Right Now. I'm so glad it's been a bit cooler though, aren't you? Much more bearable, these temperatures. 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
1: England have scored in their semi-final clash against Argentina. There was bedlam from England players and supporters as Anthony Gordon put them ahead. Our reporter, Frankie Hairsine, is watching the game.
2: Well, the atmosphere really is electric here at All For The Fans, and you could split the tension with a knife. It's a tie game so far, and it has been the atmosphere to match it. We've had boos for Gianni Infantino, cheering for Bales, and plenty of it coming home.
1: Sir Keir Starmer has bid farewell to Parliament as he prepares to step down as Prime Minister. Politicians from all sides paid tribute to him. Meanwhile, the battle for number 10 is over. An overwhelming number of Labour MPs have nominated Andy Burnham, who will be crowned leader on Friday and handed the keys to Downing Street on Monday. And the Duchess of Sussex has been nominated for a Daytime Emmy for her Netflix show With Love from Meghan. It's up for the prize for Outstanding Lifestyle Programme. Winners of the US Awards will be announced in LA later this year. That's the latest from Radio News Hub. I'm David Hall.
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1: A dry morning with long sunny spells for most. Any morning cloud will gradually clear. There's a low chance of an isolated shower or thunderstorm in the far south. A high of 31 degrees Celsius.
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0: Barnes on HGV1. So the usual nonsense tonight, including great music, and I've got some Kaiser Chiefs for you.
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HGV1, the station for truckers, and in showbiz, Piers Morgan has reunited his feud with former Good Morning Britain colleague Alex Beresford 5 years after their explosive on-air clash over Meghan Markle, which, remember, it ended up with Piers storming off set and later quitting the show. He's now taken another swipe on Piers Morgan Uncensored. Piers reflected on his old GMB days and said he still sees most of his former colleagues, but not the weather guy. Charming. He said he would cross continents to avoid him. So, no reunion sometime soon, eh, Piers?

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1: England's World Cup dream has been shattered in Atlanta. Beaten by arch rivals Argentina 2-1 in a gut-wrenching semi-final. The three lions were bidding to reach their first men's World Cup final since 1966. But despite a fierce effort, they couldn't find a way through when it counted. Our reporter Frankie Hairsign is in Manchester's World Cup fan zone.
2: Well, that is heartbreak for England. 60 years of hurt now, and it goes on even longer. 2-1 to Argentina in the end. England made it difficult for them, but they couldn't hang on in the 92nd minute. Argentina will play Spain in the final on Sunday. England will have a playoff for third.
1: England are left to reflect on a night that promised so much but delivered heartbreak. For fans at home and in Atlanta, it's a bitter blow, ending a campaign that had carried the hope of a nation. That's the latest from Radio News Hub. I'm Dave Cronin.
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4: A dry morning with long sunny spells for most. Any morning cloud will gradually clear. There's a low chance of an isolated shower or thunderstorm in the far south, a high of 31 degrees Celsius.
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0: 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We are HGV1 and the hits just keep on coming. I've got Simply Red, Lenny Kravitz and No Doubt all lined up.
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Drake McCain on HGV1. So this week I watched The Taking of Pelham 1-2-3. Amazing film. 1974. Walter Matthau and Robert Shaw. A proper 70s cop film set in New York from 1974. It was unbelievable. The clothes alone are worth watching for. And then the day after, I watched the 2009 remake with Denzel Washington and John Travolta. Amazing remake. Do you know what? I think I'll take the 1974 version.

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1: England's World Cup heartbreak is being felt at the very top this morning, with the Prince of Wales saying he's gutted after the Three Lions' dramatic 2-1 semi-final defeat to Argentina. He praised the team's fight and belief, calling them the most complete England side in a tournament for decades. We spoke to Cameron, who was watching the game in Manchester's fan zone.
2: It was awful, to the point where I was on Tuchel's side up until tonight. After that goal, I have to question, does it go in the morning?
1: Supporters at home and in Atlanta were left devastated, many stunned into silence as Argentina struck twice late on to overturn Anthony Gordon's opener. England now turn their focus to rebuilding for the next cycle. Attention shifts to Sunday's final, where Argentina face Spain as the World Cup reaches its climax. That's the latest from Radio News Hub. I'm Dave Cronin.
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4: A dry morning with long sunny spells for most. Any morning cloud will gradually clear. There's a low chance of an isolated shower or thunderstorm in the far south. A high of 31 degrees Celsius.
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Feeling. Love It When You Call. Really underrated band, in my opinion. This is Darren Altman with the HGV1 Late Show. And would you look at that? It's now Thursday, the 16th of July. Good morning.

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0: Holmes on HGV1, and don't go anywhere. I've got more great music coming up, including a cracker from the Manics.
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1: 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I got Billy Idol coming next.
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1: England fans have been left devastated this morning. Their hopes of ending 60 years of World Cup hurt, crushed by Argentina's 2-1 semi-final win. Supporters had dared to believe after Anthony Gordon's second half opener, but late goals from Enzo Fernandez and Lautaro Martinez flipped the match on its head. We spoke to England fan Ben Harper after the game ended in Atlanta.
2: I think Southgate got us where we are today. He made us love the team again. And Tuchel, we all thought he was a tactical genius, but today, I'm sorry, we surrendered the game.
1: In other news this morning, Sir Keir Starmer has bid farewell to the dispatch box, while Andy Burnham will be confirmed as leader of the Labour Party on Friday and Prime Minister on Monday. And David Bowie fans are set to hear 10 previously unreleased songs from his early Davy Jones era. That's the latest.